0: Deputy Secretary of State Christopher Landau made the announcement at the Pacific Islands Foreign Partners Dialogue in Palau. The US State Department said the Trump administration is reorienting Pacific relationships towards championing US enterprise and investments. PMN political reporter Thomas Tarurongo Wynn says fuel security infrastructure is central to the US investment, with Tonga in line for Kiev development.
1: They announced the Pacific Prosperity Plan with more than $150 million in new support. The US will strengthen fuel supply, reliability and energy security through a feasibility study to upgrade Tonga's port facilities, fuel storage, pipeline infrastructure and market-orientated regulatory practices.
0: An international relations expert says there are lessons to be learned from this year's Pacific Leaders Forum in Palau as New Zealand prepares to host the forum next year. There have been rumblings after five leaders withdrew from the Palau summit, while the Solomon Islands calls for a separate forum for dialogue partners after last year's Honiara summit barred the 21 dialogue partners. Dr. Al Gillespie says the forum may need to review its protocols ahead of New Zealand hosting next year's forum.
2: Sometimes you've got to rework the rules of procedure so that you can work around issues that cause confrontation. And like, so the first one is like what to do with the dialogue partners as opposed to the development partners. Sometimes maybe you don't need consensus. You might need majority. It can be a problem when you've got very difficult topics at hand.
0: And that's your news. For more Pacific news and sports, go to pmn.co.nz.
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4: Danke Tumas, atutahi. Let's take a look. Well, short sharp front to kick off the weekend. Northland, Auckland, Coromandel and Bay of Plenty isolated showers becoming widespread for a time and possibly heavy tomorrow afternoon. For Gisborne to Wairarapa, generally fine. A few showers spreading northwards tomorrow. Waikato to Horowhenua Kapiti Coast, including the central high country. Few showers becoming widespread and heavier tomorrow morning, clearing tomorrow afternoon. Wellington, Nelson, Marlborough and also Canterbury. A period of rain tomorrow morning with some heavy falls, but also a few spots of rain for Canterbury. Otherwise, mainly fine. Otago and Southland, scattered rain or showers tomorrow, some heavy with possible thunderstorms and hail. Snow to about 700 metres in central Otago for a time tomorrow. Bullet to Fiordland, rain or showers, heavier times, easing later tomorrow, possible thunderstorms and hail south of the glaciers. Now, Chatham Islands, cloudy periods, few showers developing tomorrow afternoon. And traffic-wise, please do take care out on the roads, drive safely to the conditions. Yeah, merge like a zip and be courteous as well. That's your news, sport, weather and traffic coming up to 5 after midday. Yay! It's Thursday. It's Thursday. I know. Bring on the weekend. Never stop it. It's just Thursday. But it looks good. And then, you know, looking at the weather, short sharp front to kick off the weekend. I'm going, is it the weekend already? All right. A very good afternoon indeed. And you, Finagavakalevu, thank you to Mastu, to Fingafepuleai, and Inangaravaka Afi for holding the fort. Also to Levi and William. And a very good afternoon indeed. And welcome to Pacific Days. Well, I'll be with you till 3 today. And I hope your afternoon's going well wherever you are joining us from, whether you're at work, maybe on the road, at home with the family, or simply taking a well-deserved break. Thank you for spending part of your afternoon with us as we move through another busy week. Yeah, new month, eh? New week. Take a moment to breathe. Appreciate the little things and enjoy the company of those around you. We wish you a beautiful afternoon. All right. And keep your dial right here, 0800 000 531. I'm going to talk to two award-winning choir members. Yes, yes, yes. And that'll be before 1. And then a lot of singing, a lot of celebration right here. And then we're going to play you a pre-recorded interview, Marlo Head, with 4 of our tamasi. Yes, an elder as well. Is in the mix there, all there, and well, now we're going to delve into the word just before 12:30. All right, if you'd love to call us, do so safely if you're on the road, if you're behind the wheel, yeah? Siufunaki, ki'ipepe, to kick things off for us this afternoon, this Thursday afternoon, the 3rd of September. I'll tell you what's significant about today as well.

31 PI, bringing Pacific Bibble together. Did I say Bibble? All right, that was Georgina Lendua, Vunitangi. All right, six, coming up 17 after midday, we shall delve into the word for our daily spiritual fitness. Okay, so today we're talking about what to do when it feels like God's quiet. Psalm 46. 10 reads, "Be still and know that I am God." Oh, wow. Look at that. And Psalm 119, 105, well, chapter 119, verse 105, it reads, "Your word is a lamp to my feet and a light to my path." Why this matters? Now, most of us have had moments when we prayed and wondered if God was listening. We ask for help, guidance, or answers, and all we seem to hear is silence. When that happens, it's easy to assume God is far away. But the Bible reminds us that silence doesn't mean absence. God may be working in ways we cannot see yet. One of the best things we can do during those seasons is go back to what we already know. Read God's word. Keep obeying what He has already shown us. And trust Him even when we do not have all the answers. Think about a teacher doing a test. The teacher is often quiet, but that doesn't mean they've left the room. In the same way, God is still present. Sometimes He's working, He's growing our faith, patience, and trust while we wait. And these are some of the questions you might want to ask around the dinner table tonight. Have you ever felt like God was quiet? What was that like? Why do you think waiting can be difficult? What's one way we can trust God this week, even if we do not have all the answers? Dear Lord Jesus, thank You that You are always with us, even when we cannot hear You clearly. Help us trust You during the quiet seasons. Teach us to stay close to Your word, obey what we know is right, and have faith that You are working behind the scenes. In Jesus' name, amen. Ooh-hoo. There you go. That's all for today. There's no pressure to have every answer. Sometimes faith simply means taking the next step and trusting God with the rest. Cool, eh? Yeah. You go, no, nobody's listening to me. No, why aren't my prayers answered? Keep praying. Pray without ceasing, I say. Yeah. And while you pray, keep trusting. Keep doing good. Keep obeying His word. Cool. All right, so that's our daily spiritual fitness. Here's Tomorrow People. These Feeling, featuring Sons of Zion, 531 PI. Pacific Days, 102.2 FM for Auckland. Tell your neighbors and your friends. Yeah. Go on.

MPI. Tomorrow People, This Feeling, featuring Sons of Zion. It's 23 after midday, and I did mention that I was going to share with you something significant about today, the 3rd of September. Yesterday, 3rd of September 2026, marks 51 years since the Capitaine Bougainville tragedy, one of the darkest maritime disasters in Northland, and an event with a particularly strong Pacific connection. And so on this day, on 3rd September 1975, the new mayor-registered freighter Capitaine Bougainville was sailing from Auckland when an engine room fire broke out off the Northland coast near Whananaki. There were 37 people aboard, 29 crew and 8 passengers, with the ship battling an easterly storm and seas reaching around 12 metres. Captain Jean Raymond Thomas ordered everyone to abandon ship at about 3:40 a.m. Tragically, 16 people lost their lives, 12 crew members and 4 passengers. Among those who died were Captain Thomas's New Zealand wife, Philippa, their infant daughter, and his 2 stepchildren. And I've met one of them, Tano. There was also a significant Fijian and Pacific connection. Contemporary reporting reports, Fijian crew members among those on board included my dad, Waisem Busa Ratuere, Nathaniela Raumano, Samisoni Tokarua, William Itevita, and Mr. Wanganika, who was one of the survivors who went into the freezing violent seas after his pregnant wife fell overboard and helped bring her to safety. All right, so it's this day 51 years ago. I won't tell you how old I was because you got to calculate my age. So that's why I have a lot of aroha. When people say they're from Ngāpuhi tribe, I'm going, I'm Ngāpuhi too. All right, via my dad. And so Whananaki, and we hope to be visiting the site where the memorial stone is erected off the coast of Whananaki this November, when my siblings come from America, Brisbane and Fiji. So, yeah. And I might even take a photo and post it up on Facebook. Yeah? All right. And so for those of you that live in Whananaki and those of you that know 51 years ago and know of the story, know what happened, the events that took place, and I'm sure there's some things that were salvaged from Capitaine Bougainville that are at Forum North and Whangarei. So I hope to visit. I visited the site in 1991 and I've yet to go again. So yeah, we'll wait for my siblings to come by and then we can to visit Aotearoa and then we can drive up there. Yeah, maybe have a picnic. Here's Angela Afeaki with AYE 5:31 PI, bringing Pacific people together.

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0: Pacific people together.

0: Radio 531 PI. That's a lovely beat, wouldn't you say? Feels Audie G, Tina, or is it just Tina? Featuring Angel. It's 16 minutes to 1 o'clock. And thank you for choosing to listen to Radio 531 PI. Well, I have two young, handsome men with me this afternoon. They're joining me via Zoom. Constantine Mataafa and Joshua Futi. Mbulovinaka Talofalavon. Welcome to Pacific Days, guys.
1: Talofa.
0: Yay.
1: Now,
0: oh, man, thank you. Thank you for agreeing to have this talanoa. Now, you're both part of the New Zealand Youth Choir. And now, for listeners meeting you and seeing you for the first time, hearing you, tell us a little bit about yourselves and your musical journeys. We'll start with Constantine first, please.
1: Talofa, my name is Constantine Mataafa. I hail from Samoa. My choir journey started in high school. I went to Wessex Boys High School and I sang in the choirs there. And I heard about NZYC from my choir directors and I kind of just fell in love with the art of choir. And so here I am now. And so I'm enjoying every bit of it. Yeah.
0: Here you are with Joshua. Yay.
2: Talofa lava, momono fa tuluatu fa tarafatu, pa ieman malu sa moro o mai mo mai lei por kalame. Yeah, olo wingo o Joshua Futi, yeah, olo tama o le sunga fafingainga yo, olo o Futi, sao mai nu o Manono Masafotu, olo tinao tala pauna Futi, sao mai nu o Vaimoso, Malie, San Longa, Vailo Palauli, and all the villagers in Samoa. And yeah, thanks for having me. Much like Constantine, my choir journey started at Doris School when I was year 10. And then, you know, going through my years at high school, I slowly fell in love with choirs, and so which kind of led me to being in the New Zealand Youth Choir. So, yeah.
0: Right. And so, guys, what role did church, family, and your Samoan upbringing play in developing your love for music? We'll start with you, Joshua.
2: Yeah. The role that church played. It played a massive role in my life as a young person. Like, I think Constantine can relate. Church introduced to us singing, a lot of worship. And so I feel like that's where my roots are. Mum and Dad are ministers of the Methodist Church in Samoa and now in the Methodist Church of Samoa, New Zealand. And so, yeah, church has been a really big part of my life and a big part of my singing journey, yeah.
1: Yeah, it's basically the same for me as well. You know, every Sunday, my nana would tell me to get up and sing a song for the whole entire church, you know, doing items every single week. And it was such a blessing that I could take what I learned from my family and from my church and find a way to share that in my community at high school. And now I'm even more blessed that I have this opportunity to share what I know from and the knowledge that I have here in NZYC, and I can share that back at church because I, you know, still singing and work, praise and worship over at church even now today, and so it's just such a blessing.
0: And, you know, the choir brings together young singers from across Aotearoa. What is it like singing alongside people from so many different cultural and musical backgrounds?
1: Yeah, I think it's actually really interesting because everyone has their little piece of identity and everyone can share that, whether you're, you know, Samoan or Tongan, like some of the pieces we're doing, or Maori even, or have European descendants. You can always share that little piece of yourself and sort of apply that to what we're trying to do as a group.
2: Yeah. I think that's a big part of what I enjoy about NZYC is that everyone comes, there's about 50 choir members there. And each of us, like Constantine said, brings a different part of their own worlds, their own upbringing and backgrounds to the choir, which makes the experience much more enjoyable and much more unique in that way.
0: And then how important is it for you to see Pacific voices and hear Pacific voices represented in a national choir like NZYC?
2: Yeah, like I said, well, me and Constantine, our choir journey and classical singing journey started in high school. And for me personally, coming into it, I didn't even know that this was a possible pathway for our Pasifika people. But it wasn't until the until I started, you know, looking deeper and educating myself more on in the classical operatic world that, you know, there are Pacifica people, Pacifica role models that are there for Pacifica choir members like us, you know, the likes of the Batty brothers. We have Jonathan Nemalu, who was teaching at the Royal College of Music. You know, we've got Philip Emmanuel Sampson, Setul Jola, also all of these people, Pacifica from New Zealand. And I mean, a few of those names are from Dilworth. So it's, you know, it's a deeper connection for me too. There, you know, to me, it felt way better stepping into this unknown world for me, knowing that there's Pacifica role models that are successful and that are well in this career pathway. Yeah,
1: and it's so true to mention those names. You know, Pacifica singers who have come before us in this space of NZYC, and they've molded this space so that we can, you know, share our culture. You know, we're so blessed that we have an artistic team that is accepting of our culture, and they're really keen to share our culture through the pieces we do. Like we're doing a Tongan and Niuean piece in this cycle of NZYC, and we're just so blessed that we can share a little part of us with the people of New Zealand and outside and into the world.
0: Yeah, and so Joshua and Constantine, do you both sing bass or tenor or?
2: Yeah, so basically I do all of them. So I'm a baritone. Oh, the bros, baritones, which is a part of the bass section.
0: Okay. And so
1: if you want a bass that can sing high and low, then call it Josh.
0: Yes. Yeah. Ah, and this Sunday is Auckland performance, so where will it be and at what time?
1: So this Sunday, NZYC have two performances. Our first concert is at Howick All Saints Church, Sunday the 6th of September, 1 o'clock, 1 p.m. And our second performance is at the Holy Trinity Cathedral, which is at 5 p.m. And we're going to be doing an Evensong, which is...
2: It's free.
1: Yes, that free. Free. So the first concert?
2: $30? Look to the website, NZYC...
1: .co.nz,
0: something like that. NZYC.co.nz. Good. All right.
1: Our first concert.
2: NZ Youth Choir.
0: .com.
1: You'll find your tickets.
0: NZYouthChoir.com. Okay.
1: Yes. Yeah.
0: Cool. All right. Quick fire question. Solo or choir?
1: I don't know. Solo or choir?
2: You know,
1: bless the choir, but I'm going to sing my solo.
0: Okay. All right, church singing or concert stage?
2: Church singing. Good old church singing is good and nostalgic. I love church.
1: Nothing beats it.
0: Yeah.
1: Nothing beats church.
0: All right. Someone song or classical piece?
2: There's someone songs that are now, you know, coming through the classical world. Yeah. So
1: a little bit of both. Both. A little bit of both.
0: All right. Favorite someone song?
1: Oh, it's all along. Solomona by Fiji.
0: Okay.
2: Anything by the Five Stars.
0: Ooh. By the Five Stars. All right. One song you could sing forever.
2: You like ABCA or
0: from Sesame Street? All right.
1: One song. Forever. I can't pin it down, but it's probably a worship song.
0: A worship song. Mm. All right. Goody good. One word to describe NZYC.
2: Fun.
0: Yay. Okay.
1: And I'm going to say powerful.
0: Powerful. One word to describe being Samoan.
2: Oh. Excellence.
1: Blessed.
0: Blessed. If you weren't a singer, what would you be?
2: So I'm already a bodybuilder.
0: Okay. Wow, look at that. Yeah.
2: Yeah.
0: Bodybuilder? Yes?
1: I'd be a pastor, unlike Josh.
0: There you go. Man, Constantine and Joshua, thank you so much. Thank you so much for updating the lover. Now, when you walk onto that stage on Sunday, what do you hope people feel when they hear you and the New Zealand Youth Choir, when they hear you sing?
2: I think in choirs in general, it's that's a big part of it, of of what we do and why we do what we do is to make audiences feel something. So, and it depends on what the song is and what the artistic team's intentions are for that particular song. But for me, I'd want our audiences to feel an emotion. You know, it's a time where they can sit back and just reflect and feel something.
1: Yeah.
2: That's what I hope.
1: I hope that they feel a part of the group. You know, I feel they feel one with the group.
0: Oh, I love you both, young men, and thank you so much. Go hard this Sunday, and wherever in the world the Lord will take you to both, eh? Constantine Mataafa and Joshua Futi, two amazing young Samoan singers, were part of the NZYC. New Zealand
1: Youth choir.
0: And so they'll be in Howick this Sunday. This Sunday the 6th, the daytime concert in Howick, and later for the evening, later for the Evensong at Holy Trinity Cathedral, Parnell, on Sunday evening as well. So, nzyouthchoir.com. That's a website to go to, and we'll post the interview as well. Post it up on the 531 PI page so you can see this young man and also hear them as well. All right. God bless and have a lovely day. All the best for this Sunday.
1: Thank you. God bless you.
2: Thank you for listening.
0: There you go. You're listening then to Constantine Mataafa and Joshua Futi, two amazing young Samoan men. Eh? And if you want to see them and hear them and their colleagues, their choir members, the rest of the choir members from all over Aotearoa, nzyouthchoir.com. All right, so they'll be in Howick and then they'll be in Parnell as well this Sunday. It's 4:01.
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0: 31. Weather.
1: Yeah, give them flowers while they're still alive, please. All right, it's 1 o'clock. Let's take a look. Northland, Auckland, Coromandel and Beenflinty. Isolated showers becoming widespread for a time and possibly heavy tomorrow afternoon. Gisborne to Wairarapa, generally fine. A few showers spreading northwards tomorrow. Waikato, Horowhenua, Kaapiti Coast, including the central high country. Few showers becoming widespread and heavier tomorrow morning, clearing tomorrow afternoon. Wellington, Nelson, Marlborough and also Canterbury, a period of rain tomorrow morning with some heavy falls, but also a few spots of rain for Canterbury, otherwise mainly fine. Otago and Southland, scattered rain or showers tomorrow, some heavy with possible thunderstorms and hail, snow to about 700 metres in central Otago for a time tomorrow. Buller to Fiordland, rain or showers, heavier times, easing later tomorrow, possible thunderstorms and hail south of the glaciers. In Chatham Islands, cloudy periods, few showers developing tomorrow afternoon. Do take care, drive safely to the conditions, will you? Yeah? Oh, goody good, and do let us know safely if you're behind the wheel, do so safely or don't do it at all. All right, if you see anything out of the ordinary. All right, now, before 1:30, you'll hear the Talanoa. Now, tomorrow, Friday, there'll be a concert that's going to happen here. 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Now you can secure your seats through Event Finder. And what is it? It's a Tongan cultural musical concert. Far more than an evening of entertainment, it's a living bridge connecting generations right here in Aotearoa, New Zealand. Traditional music is keeping Le Whakadonga alive, holding on to Anga Whakadonga and passing our history from elders directly to our youth. And so today, we'll be joined by three of those young performers alongside a 76-year-old elder standing on that very stage to talk about legacy, identity and the power of sharing one song across generations. Let's listen in.
2: 531 PI.
3: Talo falava ma lulili, and welcome to 531 PI. And today we've got some special guests. And before I go ahead, I'm going to hand it over to them to tell us, introduce themselves, where they're from, and also the villages and the people they like to mention. And we'll start off with on my left hand side, Papa. Let's introduce yourself.
4: Born and raised in Auckland. My father's from Matamaka Baba, Puningo, was a Miss Man. Bego Fineki, go in Man, me, Uiha, no book of Fedemia, Hapai, Pago Fifi, Peggy, come up at Motoli, Programma Fiafini, Maro.
3: Maro Pito. Saiti? When you see young children singing the same songs you've learned decades ago, what goes through your heart?
5: I wish you were not so good when I talk to Kiddeka. But we're not very happy. Then I'm not going to be a good guy. I'm not going to be a good guy. I'm not going to be a good guy.
3: Yeah, Traditional tongue songs carry our history, values, and stories. Yeah. Which song in this concert holds the deepest meaning for you, and what story does it tell?
5: Yeah.
3: This is another meaningful one. How does performing alongside our younger generation compare to how you learn the lea whakatonga and anga whakatonga growing up?

0: Thank you so much. Saiti, it is wonderful hearing your words and that our younger generation can grow up in here. Now we turn to our young youth who's here with us, and we're going to start off with Moleni. Growing up in here in Aotearoa, how do you feel connected to your Tongan identity?
1: Growing up in New Zealand, we are surrounded with so many different cultures and influences, and which is great. But at the same time, as us young Tongans, it's not as many opportunities in New Zealand to deeply learn the language, the songs, the stories of our ancestors. But since the preparation for this concert, the songs that's been chosen for the concert, we sing it at Whaikawa. But we don't know the meaning of the song, the stories behind the song, who fa'ud the song, who whakafasi the song. Kauhanga for a concert, you go near, or whakamahino magia, kamaldol, the composers, who whakafasi the song, and the stories behind the song. So as learning from our elders has made me feel connected to the lea whakatonga, moyanga whakatonga. So I'm real proud to be a Tongan, and aware of my responsibility to preserve our culture.
0: Has that given you more confident like ever before?
1: Yes, definitely it has.
0: What were you at the time like that before when you started singing and being next to the elder generation? Were you nervous because of the words, or was it just you were just comfortable, you just sang it anyway?
1: Oh yeah, time lahi, I was always nervous singing, especially if it's Saiti. If you're sitting next to Saiti, you're scared of singing, not pronouncing the words properly, silapa, you know. Because you know the oldies, they tend to get angry sometimes. But it's a good opportunity and experience to sing along with Saiti and the oldies.
0: Nice. Thank you for that. Now we turn to Falala. Falala, Huni Helolo Halaivalu has been the most surprising, valuable. What has sharing the learning the stage as well with the elders like Saiti?
2: Something that I've learned from sharing the stage with elders such as Saiti is that they have an incredible amount of knowledge, you know, that we sometimes don't fully appreciate until

0: before we sit down with them. But our whanonga ki nga he tala noa koe. Just like how Saiti said, comparing English songs and Tongan songs. You know, English songs, it's easy for us New Zealand-born and youths to understand the words. But when it comes to Tongan, you know, we just mumble out the words, but we don't know the true meaning and definition.
1: Koe.
0: So we asked our elders, you know, they're like a library. Nge pe a library, o ta ola tō kore hangahi hatokon, you know. And sometimes the Tongan songs, we just think it's, you know, old songs and that. Not until they tell us about the history, you know, the values and discipline that was put into those songs. Many of our songs that we are singing in the for the Hunialolo Halawalu concert, there are many words such as Sivai Olerea or Dere Poatare Fosi Poono. And sometimes we don't understand those words. But with the help of these Saiti and the elders, we young Tongans know the true meaning behind these words and how they build us as Tongans. Malo.
1: Were you the same as Moleni, confident before you started, or were you nervous because you saw Saiti?
0: At the start I was very nervous, you know. Not until I talked with Saiti and he helped me as a, you know, musician develop over the years and that. So it's a blessing, you know, to learn about our values and our culture.
1: It's amazing.
0: Yeah.
1: And it's always nice to hear that, because sometimes it can be scary being next to our elders, especially when they got the wood stick, with the taimi, and if you're offbeat or if you said the wrong word, we start again. And that's why I wanted to hear, were you confident? Because we can say all of this, but what were you truly back then? So when our pepes, our younger generation come in, they can see what your story. They will go through that same line. So when they hear this, it's amazing. Thank you, Malo Pito. Now we can switch over to Semezi. I love it how you smile, because you got a lot of confidence. Huni e lolo a halai valu. Many young listeners will see and get to view you guys performing on stage. But listening to modern music daily, what makes performing these traditional songs special to you?
2: I like to say I love modern music because I think it relates more to the younger generation growing up here in New Zealand. You know, we didn't have much around us to relate back to Tonga, but when I listen to a modern song, I might enjoy it for a few weeks, a few months or years. But when learning traditional Tongan music and songs, it's a different feeling. It's, it just helps reunite you back to your culture, your roots. Learning the song, the story behind it, pretty much it.
1: We'd like to hear from your perspective. How confident were you as well? Were you the same as the rest of the boys as well, or were you completely different?
2: I was nervous coming into this. Fairly new to learning the music, but throughout our practices, just got more confident over time, being around the oldies and the older bros.
1: So, because you're so used, you're the Dalavo that always listens to the modern music a lot.
2: Yeah.
1: But hearing now blending with the tradition, has that ever changed you more? How you think of music and the tradition now? Or you got some ideas in the future that might convince your younger generation to listen that traditional music stay as it is?
2: I think it would be better to encourage the generation coming up now just to keep it authentic, traditional, back how we did it, or back how our ancestors sang it, and
1: amazing. Now thank you for that. Now this is where everyone gets to answer. We share the funny moment or memory from rehearsals from that age gap completely disappeared when you're just making music together?
2: I think a funny moment for me has to be a, because I'm in the kanokano section of the singing, and it's not just my age group and that age group. There's oldies, the older boys, and the youth. And so we're all just trying to figure out the tō, singing the right notes, chasing the time. And probably when one of us go off tune or, count our rest wrong, come in late, yeah, that's some funny moments I see.
1: Who's the ula vale one out of you three? It looks like you're the ula vale one.
2: Nah, yeah, definitely me.
1: Okay, thank you, Semisi. So, Falala, we'll get to share your favourite moment or funny memory from rehearsals as well. And, from the age gap completely disappeared, but you just enjoyed each other's learning the music.
0: Yeah, something funny that I've experienced in this concert is that seeing the oldies, sing, and how they've grown older. They've gone offbeat as well, and sometimes it is a blessing, to see them sing, even though it's funny and sometimes not funny, but it's a blessing to see them sing, and
1: what do you hope that young Tongan people in Aotearoa take away when they see people your age on stage preserving the culture?
0: Something that I want young Tongans to take after this concert is the values, our discipline, just like the whakawe goal line there. And mainly our songs, the songs that we sing is what builds us Tongans. And just like how the main topic for Tongan language week this year is that music in Tonga is a vital strand, whenu mahuinga to our culture. And I believe if they take our songs and pass it down to from generation to generation, it will upbring our culture. And we will withstand everything in the near future.
1: Moleni, when the last song finishes and everyone walks away, what core Tongan value or feeling do you hope that stays in their hearts and everyone to take away?
3: Thank you for the question. I think this concert, because we'll be performing, Fivers,
1: yeah,
3: the songs back in the days, Moengahi Rea, Whakatonga. That's not seen in every day. So it'll be a good experience for the people that come along to experience that, and when they leave, they have gain knowledge from who, who composed the song, because there'll be MC there explaining the story behind the songs and stuff like that. So I think they would get to learn so that's what I think.
1: Amazing. And thank you for that. And Saidi, your final words, and also to mention where our kainga can come in and join in and take part, what would you say?
4: Of not, I don't remember every island since. I make a fee here. I go ahead if I'm not big a guy who came out of it on a career. I heave a good to Hungary, I heave a 10K entertainment concert. That's my mother, I bear him for a concert even if I can work. Because we look a concert could be a key here. We go, and I go to Gimuana and I go to Rob Botsy. when I from Jamaica near, I exceedingly. You are human, perform your human. You move around. But about involving me, what if I can come up? Come here, man, all of you. Don't pick it up, come at a vacate. Well, my bang of pin, take it up, but you are okay, okay, okay, okay, okay, okay, okay, okay, okay, okay, okay, okay, okay, okay, okay, okay, okay, okay, okay, okay, okay, okay, okay, okay, okay, okay, okay, okay, okay, okay, okay, okay, okay, okay, okay, okay, okay, okay, okay, okay, okay, okay, okay, okay, okay, okay, okay, okay, okay, okay, okay, okay, okay, okay, okay, okay, okay, okay, okay, okay, okay, okay, okay, okay, okay, okay, okay, okay, okay, okay, I thought if you can get along, if I know we can have a feeling. But we will be also going to take it now, my father was all there before. I went back for you, my dear.
1: Okay. Malo, Pito, and thank you so much, guys, for joining us, Saiti and the team. Looking forward to it, and also Malo, Pito, for your future journeys as well.

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1: Bringing Pacific people together. It's 22 minutes to 2. Oh, so good to hear from Vanya Tolo there. All right. Now, guess what? A Christchurch bakery is debuting 3 new horse meat pie flavors to mixed reviews. And that's before anyone has even tried them. Yeah, you heard right. Horse meat pie. I just had a bacon and egg pie. Thank you, Eleanor. Now, Hun Hei Kiwi Bakery is offering 3 types of horse pie today. Plain, horse and cheese, and curried horse. How about that? And when they posted it on Facebook, it went viral. And without them knowing, they've got about 400 comments already. The reaction has been mixed online. Some of them, they oppose us selling the horse. And they said it's kind of like the bonding animal. And we shouldn't do that. And some people say there has been like the culture of eating horse like 1,000 years ago. Denny said the bakery was initially concerned about the negative comments, but said it now realized it wouldn't please everyone. The proof is in the pie. And customers were already filing into the bakery. I'm just saying fine because they were going single file into the bakery this morning to try the new offering. When the Herald visited, one man said he used to eat horse meat regularly, while another said that she was collecting a few for her partner after he'd seen the post online. Horse and cheese and horse curry, he wasn't sure which one he wanted. So I thought, I'll just get those ones. The post pie feedback was positive. And so the lady said, my partner cut the pies up and shared them with 8 of his co-workers, and they all said it was delicious and tasted like beef. They would eat it again. Okay. And then Danny said that despite the negative feedback online, the bakery was seeing new customers as a result. I think a lot of people this morning, they came by Facebook, and mostly it's their first time coming here. So I think the post was quite successful. The post has also attracted some humor. Don't look at it as a horse meat pie. Think of it as a stable diet, said one comment. Yay or nay, wrote another. Oh man. You know what? Before we celebrated Tongan Language Week, my Tongan colleagues were saying the pigs have gone into hiding. And so why? Because it's going to be Tongan Language Week next week. They are so mean. And now they're going to say the same thing about the horses. Horse meat is heavily regulated in New Zealand. And it was recently reported that only one meat processor was registered to slaughter and process horse meat for human consumption. The Herald approached the supplier for comment this morning. It said it had exclusive access in the South Island to New Zealand's only licensed processor. Look at that. There's horse meat pie, $9.50. And then horse cheese, $9.50. And horse curry pie is $9.50 as well. So that'll happen, eh? That'll bring new customers. They'll want to try it out. They'll want to have a look which bakery it is. So, yeah. Positive. Christchurch Bakery's horse meat pies draw mixed reaction online. Okay. Ooh-hoo. Are you married or single? Well, there's a new study that reveals a major perk of being single. Marriage has been well studied and has even been linked with certain mental and physical health benefits. But new research suggests that singlehood comes with its own boon. Okay. We'll take a look at that, eh? We'll take a look at that. I really didn't want to. Okay. There's the next song by, is a song by Queen. Another One Bites the Dust. Oh, poor horsey. You feel like a hulu horsey? Yeah? I know you have your favorite store where you get those from, eh? Radio 531 PI, bringing Pacific people together.

3531 VR Queen there with another one bites the dust. It's 14 minutes to two. How are you? All right. Now, yes, we all know Father's Day is just around the corner. It's this Sunday, really. And so what are you getting Dad this year? A special gift? A nice meal? Or maybe just some peace and quiet? And Dad's, what would you really love to receive? So what's your Father's Day gift? Is it sorted or are you leaving it till Saturday? What's the best Father's Day gift you've ever received? Are you getting Dad a gift, taking him out, or simply spending quality time together? Dads, be honest, what do you actually want for Father's Day? Well, I've been hearing a lot of me colleagues tell you about Eveni Pacific. They've got a great deal going for Father's Day. And so the special that's on right now is the official 2025 Toss Armour jersey. 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All right. 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All right. 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It's already there. 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Okay. Konshiki, how are you? Okay, we'll go to Konshiki now with Nana Kuku. Almost said Kuku there. Kuku. Aloha. Aloha. Irana. And welcome to Pacific Days.

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5:31 PI. CG with Island Girl. It's a minute. Two news at the top of the hour. And after two today, Marlo caught up with Nels. Nels, an upcoming singer, well, he's Samoan, born in New Zealand and raised between South Auckland and Melbourne. And so he first got into the studio with friends while he was still at school. And one of those early songs was Trying, featuring Nola. It took off, went gold, and now has passed 10 million views on YouTube. So he's since built more than 20 million streams and views, charted multiple times in Aotearoa, and last year received the Philip Feuermann Award for Most Promising Artist at the Pacific Music Awards. So you'll hear the Talanoa a little after two today. So keep your dial right here. All right, so congratulations, Nels. Well done. Well done indeed. Good news, eh? Yep. Okay. We'll just have to sway to the beat of the drums before we hear from Atutahi. Thank you.

0: Lisa Bulavinaka, Nayathangu o Atitahi Potaka News, and this is your news. Police Commissioner Richard Chambers has been cleared of criminal wrongdoing following a police investigation into historical allegations. An investigation was launched in relation to complaints about Chambers that related to alleged conduct towards women. It is understood one of the complainants was a former police staffer and the other two was from a young woman Chambers dated more than two decades ago. Deputy Commissioner Mike Pannett said the New Zealand Police had completed its criminal investigation and the outcome will be announced in time. Foreign interference at the Pacific Leaders Forum has become a sensitive subject that is dividing members meeting in Palau this week. Prime Minister Christopher Luxon confirms it is an issue that will be discussed at the leaders' only retreat today. He told media they've been closely monitoring the issue over the last 2 years and intend to resolve the problem ahead of next year's forum in New Zealand.
1: We're mindful and monitoring our foreign interference in New Zealand, and we've also been sharing our insights and knowledge with other Pacific partners, sort of understanding of the challenge that we face. This is becoming increasingly an area of geostrategic competition in the Pacific, and yeah, we really need to push back and make sure that we underscore the centrality of Perth, because this is the place where we want Pacific solutions without interference from other powers.
0: Meanwhile, global warming beyond 1.5 degrees Celsius is now inevitable and the world must limit the overshoot as much as possible before reversing it, according to a UN report. The UN Environmental Programme report is the first UN-level report to acknowledge that keeping warming below 1.5 degrees is no longer possible, even if countries honour all their current emissions pledges. PMN political reporter Thomas Tarurongo Wynn says Pacific leaders have condemned countries like Australia for not doing enough to mitigate the impacts of climate change in the region.
2: Four Pacific environmental leader countries had a stand-up yesterday, including Vanuatu's Minister for Climate Change, Ralph Reginvanu, who was direct, very direct, at a media stand-up on the report, where he said, when questioned, countries like Australia are simply not doing enough.
0: A Samoan social media blogger has admitted she misled police by implicating former Prime Minister Fiamme Naomi Mataafa in the death of Professor Caroline Sinavaiana Gabbard. The case stems from statements Schmidt made following Sinavaiana Gabbard's death in May 2024. Her body was found at the Vaivase Uta home of acclaimed Samoan writer Papali'i Siafaigal. According to the Samoa Observer, Schmidt claimed she had been instructed by Fiamme, who was Prime Minister at the time, to secure Sinavaiana Gabbard's mobile phone and tablet to prevent unauthorised access or information being leaked. Schmidt also claims she found photographs and videos on the phone relating to an alleged confrontation involving Feigl. In October last year, Fiamme lodged a $690,000 defamation case against Prime Minister Lauli Alemaalietoa, Leawatea Polataivau Schmidt and Lisa Marie Schmidt. Finally, in sports, there will not be a low-level flyby ahead of this weekend's third rugby test between the Springboks and All Blacks in Johannesburg. The extra-low Cape Town flypass last weekend caused an international uproar because of the potential for danger. South Africa's Civil Aviation Authority is looking into the incident and has confirmed that an application for a flypass this weekend has been withdrawn. That is your news. For more Pacific news and sports, go to pmn.co.nz.
3: 531 weather.
4: Korapa, Atutahi. Northland, Auckland, Coromandel and Bay of Plenty, isolated showers becoming widespread for a time and possibly heavy tomorrow afternoon. Gisborne to Wairarapa, generally fine. A few showers spreading northwards tomorrow. Waikato to Horowhenua Kapiti Coast, including the Central High Country. Few showers becoming widespread and heavier tomorrow morning, clearing tomorrow afternoon. Now, Wellington, Nelson, Marlborough and also Canterbury, a period of rain tomorrow morning with some heavy falls, but also a few spots of rain for Canterbury. Otherwise, mainly fine. Otago and Southland, scattered rain or showers tomorrow, some heavy with possible thunderstorms and hail. Snow to about 700 metres in central Otago for a time tomorrow. Bulla to Fiordland, rain or showers, heavy at times, easing later tomorrow, possible thunderstorms and hail south of the glaciers. And Chatham Islands, cloudy periods, few showers developing tomorrow afternoon. And do take care out on the roads. and to slow down around the school community. Let me see. Yeah, drive safely to the conditions. I know the sun's out. Yeah, it doesn't mean that you go zigzagging and go boy racing. No, no, no. All right, do take care. And little children, make sure you make it click and walk. And well, I don't know. I'm sure they still have walking school buses. And so if you walk home, walk to school and walk from school back home, do join a walking school bus. All right, if you can. That's News Sport, your weather at 5 minutes after two, and hope you're well. All right, this Thursday afternoon, it kind of really kind of feels like Friday. All right, so some people would have taken tomorrow off, so it's the weekend for them already, eh? All right, don't forget, we still got the Telenor with Nels, an up-and-coming artist who's the recipient for the Philip Foimana Award for Most Promising Artist at the Pacific Music Awards. And so Nels is Samoan, born in New Zealand, raised between South Auckland and Melbourne. You will hear the Telenor with Marlo just before 2:30. And at 2:30, news in Lea Vagadonga. Here's Sammy Atoa. Eleaiseisi etonu ilinei olanga. Radio 531 PI, bringing Pacific people together. Talofa, talofa lava.

0: bringing Pacific people together. 531 PI.
1: Salo falava, kia ora, ma lo lele. Welcome back to 531 PI. Joining us via Zoom today is Nels, Samoan artist born here in Aotearoa, raised between South Auckland and Melbourne, and he found success early with Trying, featuring Nola. And after plenty of life and lessons along the way, he's returned to music with a clearer focus and a brand new single, Take Control. Nels, talo falava ma lo lovely. So fua uso, welcome to the show. Before we go into everything, how are you? What's life like for Nels right now?
2: Still creating music as we go. The drops have been slow lately, but we got more songs coming.
1: Yeah. Now with Take Control finally out, how are you feeling about this new chapter?
2: It's different, eh? I'm going to try to keep getting into genres I haven't experienced before. With Take Control, that was completely new for me because, you know, I was more on like the Afro side, but this techno, all this stuff was different. So yeah, it's going to be a long journey. I'm keen for it, eh?
1: Amazing. Let's talk about the roots. Let's take it right back. You were born here in Aotearoa. You got Samoan roots. You were raised between South Auckland and Melbourne. What was the life growing up between those different worlds, and how did that shape you who you are today?
2: Growing up between South Auckland and Melbourne, we lived with what we had, eh? Right. So growing up with the struggles, even in Melbourne too. But yeah, I would say that because I moved back here when I was about like 12. So, yeah, I think South Auckland kind of shaped who I am today.
1: Let's talk about your Samoan roots. As you've grown as an artist, how important is that for you?
2: It's really important, eh? I'm full Samoan, honestly. Just growing up in Samoan household, everything's different to, like, you know, how other people live. And, yeah.
1: Let's talk about the music journey. You actually started pretty naturally. First got into the studio with your mates while you were still at school. What did you remember about those early sessions? And were you serious about music yet, or were you just having fun with the boys at the time in the beginning?
2: That was my brother that introduced me to the studio. I got close with the boys, and I was in and out of school. Some days I'd be missing our school just to go have fun with the boys at the studio. Because it was all in the garage too, so it was like me and A. It was my first time recording too, so just hearing yourself was something fun to do back then.
1: So when did you realise, hang on, I might actually have something here?
2: I made a few songs, but then it was the moment I made Trying, eh? And I was just playing it. I was playing it to my family and friends. And I remember this one time we were all in the garage, and I showed them Trying, and like the reactions I got from it was like crazy, eh? It was different. So I was like, okay, maybe I got a shot at this.
1: No, that's amazing, because we were going to talk about Trying, and that was one of those early songs, Trying featuring Nola. It goes gold and eventually passes 10 million views on YouTube. How did you process something like this when success actually came early? Were you expecting it?
2: I was surprised, eh? I think the first mil I got, I didn't know how to react when I got it. It was just, I was expecting to just drop it, you know, cool, and like just have fun with it. But the way it took off, man.

0: And like that changed. It changed for me. Eh? The music, whole game changed for me.
1: Did you understand at the time just how big the moment was?
0: I was still trying to process everything.
1: Let's talk about the success, life, and lessons. Since that, you built more than 20 million streams and views, charted multiple times here in Aotearoa. Looking back now, what do you understand about the success that the younger nows at that time didn't understand then?
0: After my song Trying took off, I expected every release to do just as well. And when it didn't, like I went through a period of like, of not wanting to drop anymore because it wasn't hitting the same views. Me building up more songs and just trying to come back hard, twice as hard as I did with Trying and all my other songs. I'm trying to rebuild that, motivation to just keep dropping.
1: Last year, you came with another significant moment, receiving the Philip Fuimana Award for Most Promising Artist at the PMA Awards. At this stage of your journey, what did receiving that award mean to you at that time then?
0: I got a call and I got told I was getting the most promising artist, and I was just shocked. Teared up for a bit. All those hard times just finally, it paid off with that award too. That was one of my biggest awards too.
1: Did that recognition give you another push to back yourself where you wanted to take music?
0: It did. It did, bro. I thought I would have been dropping more from that time, but when I like I got stuck into like other stuff, and the dropping wasn't as I committed to.
1: Amazing. It was really lovely to hear your kōrero, your taranoa on this. So for many of our future artists coming through, to see the struggles and the frustration that you guys go as artists. Let's talk about Take Control, which brings us to this moment. Tell us more about Take Control mean to you personally, and what are you taking control of in this chapter?
0: It was more like for the love scene, eh?
1: Ooh.
0: Relationships when you're going through like a tough time, sometimes you've got to let your woman take control.
1: Ooh, I like that. Let the woman take control.
0: Sometimes.
1: What are we hearing in Nows today that we haven't heard from when Trying first took off?
0: Dropping more consistent. With Trying, I dropped, but then I tried to plan out a period of time of when to drop after, every other song, and I think now I'm just gonna go all in on my music.
1: Nice. Something that stayed with me from your story is that success came early, but clarity seems to have come later. Do you ever think you were able to appreciate this chapter differently because everything you experienced along the way? Do you think?
0: When the success came early, it was quite a shock. And now that we're just going through, I'm still keen on the journey.
1: Amazing. Well,
0: Trying to bring back the big audience again, man.
1: Nice. Nice. Well, before we wrap up, Uso, if you could sit beside that schoolboy walking into the studio again with his mates, and for the first time, knowing that everything you know now, what would you tell them?
0: Bro, drop more bangers. What did you wait for, man? Why did you take that long period of time to drop, man? You should have just dropped.
1: And Take Control is out now. Where are you taking Nels from here?
0: I'm trying to do an album drop, bro.
1: Nice.
0: Yeah, just more bangers, bro. Gonna be expecting a lot more bangers and vibes from me.
1: Well, Uzo, let our fans and many new coming fans, where can they check out the music? And also, are you on all the social platforms that they can look at?
0: I'm on all platforms. If you just search up Nels, you'll see all my songs up there.
1: Well, Uzo, I appreciate you for joining us and being open
0: Thank you.
1: about the journey, Uzo. So far, no, Take Control is out now. This new single from Nels. Turn it up, going. Look up for the Uzo. Thank you for tuning in. Manuia Lavaloa Waso, and God bless for the new journey.
0: God bless. Thank you, guys.

31 PI. 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It's coming up to 26 after 2. I did hear Vili mention something. Nguniangona. Yeah. And so a dear friend of mine on Facebook, I just read, he mentioned that there's a very bad case of flu that's making its rounds in Fiji. So don't be sharing your grog cups or your mbilo niangona. That's what my friend just said. And then I heard Vili sing niangona. All right. So there you go. And he's really true. It's true. So if you're you go to Faikava, you go to the cover barrels, the cover shops, take your own cup. If you have your own kava cup at home, your mbilo niangona at home, take it with you. Take it with you. Make sure it's washed in hot soapy water and then rinsed properly, and then take it along with you. Put it in a muslin cloth or maybe a clean tea towel or something. And then make sure you're the only one that's drinking out of it. Yeah? Okay, and you're the only one that's using it. Mm-hmm. Right. Ogo mo me a maiki heletio 531 PI. Ko hui ngoko. Neo mai. And we're going to head to the Kingdom of Tonga. Who's going to take us there today? Filippo Motulalo. He has the details for us in Le Vagadonga. Three houses down. Keep your culture. Take your own cup. 531 PI. Bringing Pacific people together and stopping the spread of this flu virus.

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Radio 531 PI, Lorna with Pauline Mai. It's 17 minutes to 3. Casey Costello has been appointed New Zealand's first government minister solely responsible for tackling the growing risk of organised crime, a problem described as the number one threat to national security. In recent years, there have been record-breaking drug busts at the border as global crime syndicates, including Mexican cartels and outlaw motorcycle groups, have targeted New Zealand as a small but lucrative market. Police and customs now routinely intercept substantial drug shipments, including when a group of Australian 501 deportees were caught with 501 kg of smuggled methamphetamine off the coast of 90 Mile Beach. The once unfathomable quantity of drugs is now almost routine, as law enforcement have also uncovered insider threats at the border, most recently several syndicates of corrupt baggage handlers at Auckland Airport. Despite more drugs being seized than before, methamphetamine consumption is regularly at record-breaking levels, according to wastewater testing nationwide. In response to the trend, Cabinet appointed a ministerial advisory group last year to advise the government on overhauling how law enforcement and regulatory agencies work together. The expert panel made wide-ranging recommendations to Costello, the Customs Minister and Associate Police Minister, on organised crime topics including corruption, money laundering and poor information sharing. But for those changes, if implemented to be successful, the expert panel said everyone involved from the top down must be held accountable for their performance. Casey Costello, appointed New Zealand's first government minister solely responsible for tackling the growing risk of organised crime, a problem described as the number one threat to national security. All right, always good. Always, you know, warm welcome to the 685 team. And they've landed. I saw Lani earlier on today. And also Tony, they're here. Always a pleasure welcoming our Salmon brothers and sisters to the studio for their 685 to the World show. And then from 6 p.m. till 6 tomorrow morning. So looking forward to some great Talanoa. Plenty of laughs and celebrating our shared Pacific connections. Manuele Aso Samoa. Hey? All right. And so don't change that dial. Tony will be in with Lani as well, and they'll bring you all the information you need in your music, your choice of music as well, all the talanoa to be had as well. Do take care, love those you're with, look after one another, and keep an eye out for our children as they walk home from school. They could be cycling, they could be e-biking, or on the scooter, or even sometimes they're even running. Yay! All right, so children, please, please, please don't run too much. And watch where you're going, okay, and be vigilant as well. Look after each other. Take care. We'll do it again tomorrow with Kalor from William, with William and Levi at 6, and then Tofinga and Ina from 9, and then Carol Ann from midday tomorrow. Don't forget, 685 to the World. They're up next. Here's Kapena, and then news at 3 as well with Kaduvu. 531 PI, bringing Pacific people together.

0: If you haven't received your enrolment pack yet, we might not have your correct address, but there's still time.
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0: Tāna Whalawa, Matitahi Pōtaka News, and this is your news. Labour's finance spokesperson says the hike in the official cash rate does little to alleviate the high youth unemployment. Barbara Edmonds says the Reserve Bank should have considered employment indicators before raising the OCR to 2.75%.
1: What we're saying is, yes, it's critical that you get inflation in the band, but we also want you to seriously consider the employment indicators as a part of that. Having an 11-year high unemployment rate is not great for New Zealand. That's 48,000 more New Zealanders who are unemployed since this government came in.
0: Australian Prime Minister says it is in Australia's interest to deal with the soaring rates of HIV, rising drug use in the Pacific that comes with drug trafficking and transnational crime. Anthony Albanese is attending the Pacific Leaders Forum in Palau, where he announced a $700 million investment to help Pacific nations deal with the problem. ABC reports the government is conscious that the drug smuggling trade ravaging some Pacific communities is being fed by Australia's appetite for illegal drugs. The new funding package will see Australia spend more on aerial surveillance across the Pacific, as well as additional training and support for police in the region.
2: This is increasingly an issue in the Pacific. We have rising rates of HIV, rising rates of drug usage as well. It is very much in Australia's interest to work with our Pacific partners to deal with these illicit crime issues.
0: An international relations expert says there are lessons to be learned from this year's Pacific Leaders Forum in Palau as New Zealand prepares to host the forum next year. There have been rumblings after five leaders withdrew from the Palau summit. While the Solomon Islands is calling for a separate forum for dialogue partners after last year's Honiara summit barred the 21 dialogue partners. Al Gillespie says the forum may need to review its protocols ahead of New Zealand hosting next year's forum.
3: Sometimes you've got to rework the rules of procedure so that you can work around issues that cause confrontation. And like, so the first one is like what to do with the dialogue partners as opposed to the development partners. Sometimes maybe you don't need consensus. You might need majority. It can be a problem when you've got very difficult topics at hand.
0: Meanwhile, traditional leaders from the Pacific and New Zealand are among the thousands attending this year's Koroneihana celebrations in the Waikato this week. This year's celebrations will be hosted by the Māori Queen, Te Ariki Nui Kuini Ngā Waihono I Te Pō. Kingitanga spokesperson Rahui Papa says the strong connection between Māori and Pacific continues today. He says the late Māori Queen Te Ariki Nui Dame Te Ātairangi Kāhu was among the founding members that established the Pacific Islands Forum.
4: In the times of Te Riki Nui, Te Ateirangi Kāhu, they set up the South Pacific Forum with big names like Malietoa of Samoa, like Ratumara of Fiji, like the King of Tonga, Taufahau Tupo Whā, and a whole lot of those connections are still happening today.
0: And that is your news. For more Pacific news and sports, go to pmn.co.nz.

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Lord, we come before you and ask for your forgiveness. We ask that you forgive us for our iniquities, our shortcomings and our trespasses, Lord. We ask that you forgive us for things that we say that are not of you, Lord. We ask for a new heart to help us to forgive those who wrong us. We ask that you continue to work within us and renew us in all aspects of our being, our spiritual, our physical, our mental. Yaso umatama. Tato malau feel ne yaso tu inatu ilau feel tato tu nu Samoa. 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We ask for your blessings upon not only Samoa, but the Pacific and its leaders and its people, as well as here in New Zealand. We pray for your blessings upon our listeners, na te umalava lo maua, nei fasalalaunga, ili nei, taimio le awa uli, ia yeilo alfa manuia, hile ngata i lea, talo ma manatua i lātou lo maua le loto whanua noa. 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

Los Fultasi, Los Luas are in Minute Tele to La at Tolu, 22 minutes after 3 p.m. Here on PM in Samoa, Radio 531 PI, 102.2 FM here in Aukilani, casting right across the Motu here in Aotearoa. 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Big tala falava to all of our listeners tuning in this afternoon here on the PM in Samoa, the 685 show with your boy Omutangi Sa Lani Alo, taking right through to 6 p.m. this evening here on 531, the station bringing Pacific people together. It's a big week. Not only is it the first week of September, to the new month, but also back home, it is it's Messina Festival, the inaugural Messina Festival, what used to be the Te Wila Festival, and I'm looking at a lot of the stories and yeah, just a lot of the updates from Samoa, and I am very much wishing that I was in Samoa right now, but not to fret, we'll be crossing live to Samoa for an update, as well as Fatalanoanga, fully focused on Messina Festival today. So that's coming up on the show. Do not go away. We haven't reached the 21st, but you know, September's in the vibe. 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

Only a mile that to fight along and I you know. Fai wa tu foi leo sitau tua ali 685 show mole nei au oli. That's our show for today. If you want to stick around, please do stick around for an update from the Messina Festival. Alongside the Messina Festival is also the Miss Samoa pageant, which is up and running again for 2026. I know. Oh, okay. Facebook I tato live stream ya lo ma mo mai sa mo ya we lo for ya season ge le alu al ko mingi la ko lunga le o lunga videos ma live ya let's just say it's always an interesting place to be. So we'll hopefully have some updates from not only today but this week to say ma fa moe moe Manisi or some of the other events happening at the Messina as part of the Messina Festival. But we know Fatau Nuu Leaso Ana Leila, Tae Ana Leila, Ia Tunga Fautasi. So if you haven't had an update in terms of the placings for that, we will have that update for you very shortly. But do stick around for our catch up just after 4 p.m. With Lesui Mal NUS TV, the number one NUS TV, Lesunga Ya Toitau Stone Fonoti for the update coming up very soon. Yeah, that's our show for today. Let's via foil time to proclame the musica. Yeah. Awale anga yatu yo matua e piki mai ya fa no me ya onga ile tua yo onga molne ya so ya mole anga yatu I mauta malawa mo finga malolonga le fiafi. Here in the Bumin Zambozo 685 5:1 PI.

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2: Yes, it's 23 minutes to the top of the hour. Taking a look at the weather forecast for today. Le talalotau ya motato ile I New Zealand. Northland, Auckland, Coromandel and Bay of Plenty. Isolated showers becoming widespread for a time. Possibly heavy tomorrow afternoon. Gisborne to Wairarapa, generally fine. A few showers spreading northwards tomorrow. Waikato to Horowhenua, Kapiti Coast, including the central high country. There's a few showers becoming widespread and heavier tomorrow morning. Clearing tomorrow afternoon. Wellington, Nelson, Marlborough and also Canterbury, a period of rain tomorrow morning with some heavy falls, but only a few spots of rain for Canterbury, otherwise mainly fine. Otago and Southland, scattered rain or showers tomorrow, some heavy with possible thunderstorms and hail, snow to about 700 metres in central Otago for a time tomorrow. Buller to Fiordland, rain or showers heavy at times, easing later tomorrow. There are possible thunderstorms and hail south of the glaciers. Chatham Islands, cloudy periods, a few showers developing tomorrow afternoon. Looking ahead towards Saturday, the North Island, there's a few showers in the west, mainly fine elsewhere. South Island, there's some rain or showers in the west and south as well, with heavy falls possible, partly cloudy everywhere else. Yes, look at the weather forecast for today, this evening and tomorrow, as well as looking ahead towards Saturday. That's our weather update for this afternoon. Back to the music. Here's some Sipso. Oh.

0: Well, minutes in the time, only 2:09, 5-8 minutes to the top of the hour. News just around the corner in the Samoan language. Some community notices. If you are running a Pacifica owned business, or you know someone who is, and you're looking for ways to grow, this is definitely something worth checking out. Now, there is an organization or a group called Amotai. Now, they're all about creating opportunities for Maori and Pasifika-owned businesses by connecting them with various organizations for contract opportunities right across Aotearoa. Now, you've heard me go on and on over the past couple of weeks about Amotai and the opportunity that it presents for our Maori and Pasifika businesses. It's a really great opportunity, and I know there's so many totele tato pisinisi. I miss him tato tunusa moa. E ono a nga ile o nanga lea lea motai. Now, whether you've been in business for years or you're just starting out, if I fully restore, so registering with Amotai is free. You'll join a network of more than 2,700 verified Maori and Pasifika owned businesses, giving you greater visibility with buyers, companies and organizations who are looking to work with businesses like yours. So whātai te inga, if you own a catering company and there's an organization or a business o lo tau sa'ailis konkarate mo sen lātou konfirinisi o lo tau sa'ailis sen lātou catering company, and they look towards Amotai and the network and they see, o lo company lea pai, lea e whea ngai male ngasi se ino mea ai, you could potentially get that contract if you're registered with this network. So if you're ready to grow the network, build new relationships, and put your business at the forefront for more opportunities, I highly encourage you. Resitara loa ile o nangalea le Amotai. That's Amotai. Amotai. So ile ane lunga lo pengata failangi. Amotai.nz. Or find them on Facebook and Instagram and all the social media channels. That's Amotai. Amotai.nz. 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Tausa Elisa Malofa Molea Shah Dama, that's coming up this Sunday. 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Also, if you've been seeing online, this is for the rugby league fans. Eveni Pacific is an official reseller of Rugby League World Cup 2026 merchandise for Samoa, Tonga, Fiji, and New Zealand. 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The first drops arrived just 2 days ago on Tuesday. So I know Dad will love that gift. I know they've got a special on right now. Mo la eia o le toa Samoa. se lauta la o mai lalo sa se lau fitu su limata la le tau o le mitia fule an le to Samoa le wopa o mai lalo ile se lauta la just for Father's Day. So visit them numero Tassi John Golta Drive, Auckland Airport Shopping Centre, fafsanga i to nua mele KFC near the warehouse and the postie, or shop online at www.evenipacific.co.nz. Eveni Pacific, official partner of Toa Samoa and Fetu Samoa Rugby League World Cup 2026. Na ya tatu fasalongo fapisinisi na na minute na winatu na tatu telephone, but back to the music and some of our community notices.
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0: I Māori e, ko atu tahi pōtaka news there nei. This is your news at 5 p.m. Prime Minister Christopher Luxon is determined to get down to business and lock in important engagements with dialogue partners in the time he is in Palau. He arrived in Koroa last night in time for the leaders' only retreat today. Luxon is mindful of the simmering tensions between Taiwan and China and the Pacific Leaders Forum in Palau. But he insists it is not the only issue on the leaders' agenda.
1: I know there's been a lot of focus on the China-Taiwan dynamic. We think it has been fairly well managed here in the substance of what I'm interested in, which is doing business here today and actually making sure we get our, you know, agencies across the PIF actually functioning with more effectiveness and more efficiency. We get that structure right. As we continue to grow and evolve, we've got 18 countries in PIF, we've got 30 dialogue partners. Let's just get that organised.
0: Australia's Defence Industry Minister says a ramp down in customs maritime surveillance activities does not mean a weaker approach to combating Pacific transnational crime. Pat Conroy says Australia is being most strategic with the resources it has while contracting to the private sector and helping Pacific countries build their own capacity. He says the drug trade and illegal fishing in the Pacific waters remains a top priority for the country. Conroy is also Australia's Pacific Affairs Minister. Banks have started to move their floating rates after yesterday's official cash rate increase. Westpac says it is increasing variable interest rates for borrowers and some savers after the Reserve Bank raised the official cash rate by 25 basis points to 2.75%. Kiwi Bank economist Gerard Kerr applauds the Reserve Bank's cautious approach. He says when they were anticipating two further hikes to the OCR to ease the inflationary hikes.
2: The Reserve Bank's watered down their expected trajectory. We had thought that they would go again in October to 3%. They seem to have pointed to the fact that they might just wait and see how the economy's playing before they tighten any further. So it was actually good news.
0: Police Commissioner Richard Chambers has been cleared of criminal wrongdoing following a police investigation into historical allegations. An investigation was launched in relation to complaints about Chambers that related to alleged conduct towards women. It is understood one of the complainants was a former police staffer and the other was from a woman Chambers dated more than two decades ago. Deputy Commissioner Mike Panette said the New Zealand Police had completed its criminal investigation. A Samoan social media blogger has admitted she misled police by implicating former Prime Minister Whia Mea Naomi Mataafa in the death of Professor Caroline Sinovayana Gabbard. The case stems from statements Lisa Marie Schmidt made following Dr. Sinovayana Gabbard's death in May 2024. The body of the American Samoan academic was found at the Vaivase Uta home of acclaimed Samoan writer Papali'i Siafaigo. According to the Samoan Observer, Schmidt claimed she had been instructed by Whia Mea, who was Prime Minister at the time, to secure Sinovayana Gabbard's mobile phone and tablet to prevent unauthorised access or information being leaked. Schmidt also claimed she found photographs and videos on the phone relating to an alleged confrontation involving Feigl. In October last year, Whia Mea lodged a $690,000 defamation case against Prime Minister Lauli Alemalietua and Lisa Marie. That is your news. For more Pacific news and sports, go to pmn.co.nz.
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Ahipota Kadus for taking the lead for our news bulletins this evening and this afternoon. Molet Fule Nganga Fafetai, Ile Tofaya Toitau, Stone Fonuti, Tofaya Lerumwenga, Ole Suile NUS TV, Beone Yeli Tato. So to inga mele tanto reporti tu sa o mai sa moa ya ole update mai le Messina Festival, the inaugural Messina for 2026 happening this week in Samoa. It was a great update, a lot going on, and the vibe and energy is definitely at a high for Samoa right now. 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Also from Samoa, we are looking forward to catching up with the Vice President of the Aotearoa Whaka Samoa Ta'a about their recent success, well, as part of the Messina Festival, taking out the top 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So we will hopefully get to catch up with him soon and the team from Mota'a. But in the meantime, Aotearoa ia le sotai mai ma le sotainga ma le tātou malofalolongia. 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They'll be here in October. 65 to the World are bringing Pacific Love, Malo Autasi Band to Auckland and Wellington. Come and join in on the fun and the vibes. Leaso lua o Kitopa, Polis Forelli, leaso lua o Kitopa, ile Mangele Central Community Hall. Maleaso to na ileaso tolu o Kitopa, ile lo I Wellington, I Porirua at the Legend Sports Bar. They'll be singing all their favorite jams, so please be sure. Awani misia levanoa. Ole Waitami, ya ole a mo 11 noa, tata hele Pacific Love, Malo Autasi Band, ine ilo fanua ole tato tunu New Zealand. Just another reminder, ya le. 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Leso lua o Kitopa, Mangere Central Community Hall, ma leso tolu o Kitopa, ile Legend Sports Bar, I Porirua.

just a note, and I guess the next Fasalonga community notice for us, harmful gambling can really affect the whole inga or community. 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

support for those who are needing support or know of someone who is needing some support with their gambling or any gambling issues in the family. Manatuna, yeah. Mole tato porkalame ile neva ngole oli ya la to vetu fol tato porkalame na musica out alil tato malo falor ngelo no lua for our 65 show this afternoon.

24 minutes after 5 here on the PMN Samoa 685 show, Radio 531 PI, bringing Pacific people together. 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
2: 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The environment is matu. We were trying to be very explicit in how so our passion for our culture, and that's exactly what we did.
1: Mm.
2: And despite the short times that we worked together and bringing all the kids together, sama tu aifaingo fie lava ona ole now ona matu otala hoa mese ya de tu pulang ona matu. If I allow you to for it, I will never know. Samoa, it's Tom or Matu. Ever Tari de la Lansuma or Matang, but Nefiafi.
1: After Lusunga, wow. Till Loa Lato Umalava or Outalavo or Mafutanga Yasa Tapena to Molefa Mue Mue. Say Lava Le Manatule or the theme are obviously Messina. O mesina le tatou atunuu o le aganuu faasamoa o le a se what was the point of difference i le i lauoe silafia Rosetti i le tapenaga mo taʻa because everyone knows the theme embracing our mesina but what was the point of difference i le tapenaga mo taʻa
2: aftai ma faafasili aumatagi o le point of difference is that We have competed in similar competitions like this before. So, and we have won it before. And with the new crop, new generation, the current crop on a duplicate success recipes. And we have if I am to find a lot, it was full on. I think we spent about 6 hours or 7 hours a day. It's a fire in yeah, you know, invigorate the passion. awa umatunu molosi lafia foi au matan etasi lava le lotu it's tonu matunu and so everyone congregates around this particular theme of togetherness, culture, importance, families. So Ulmato never had a drill like Ulmato team. 2 weeks, 6 hours per day comes down to 6 minutes performance. So that is a whole lot of time and a whole lot of conversation
1: Mita wina faftai we sa no tu langa le ala sunga Rosetti. 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
2: 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In any arrangement and in any order in the awaine, it reflects when I change from one dance to the next. E kakau lava mpese, it's one whole consistent program in a reflector. E tau o mea sina va samo.
1: Rosetti, you spoke about ele fo le sauniatu mo le autolovo e fakasa mota e masii toinga fa moe moe fa pea. And you spoke about, you know, the added pressure on le tantol fo e boltupulanga fo le o yei tonu le autolovo to maintain le standard le o masani mota. Or lanso o isi sila, did they step up to the occasion, or is there still a bit more work to do for the young crop, as you've kindly said, coming through? Did they step up to the mark this time round?
2: Definitely, Matangiole, that's one of the proudest moments ever. Because we put together our youth from the youth group and our Sunday school, the Senga Matutua. And it was a very big step up for some, but for some who have done it before in other steps and other ways before, we sort of managed to put them all in one level. How did we do that? We spoke to them in a different way, in a different manner. We said at one point, you're not just coming here on your own. You are here because you're representing your parents, your families, where you're from. So now, tell us what you can do. And they stepped up on the night, and we are very fortunate and very happy they did.
1: You now have, I guess, olewo sete mo ta'ale precedent mo le anga iluma tausanga fo, a mesele iteration fo lewa ua mo watu ya le te wila pe ona tato masani yai ya a ole swing of fo lewa yai mo le mesina festival mo le anga iluma ya olewa lewa ave lewa manuma loya mo ta'ai leulua I top prize mo le tauvanga moving forward. Will I maintain, Bill? Is this something you will continue to try and hold on to the top prize moving forward for the next few years and the foreseeable future?
2: It was a very tough competition. We were quite fortunate. We pulled the second spot. 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
2: 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Emma Fai lava on a toy for two nuts. I am Mata my inga fatu.

0: Kote whaatalofa atu o loo ingoa o atutahi pōtaka news, and this is your news. Labor's finance spokesperson says the hike in the official cash rate does little to alleviate the high youth unemployment. Barbara Edmonds says the Reserve Bank should have considered employment indicators before raising the OCR to 2.75%.
1: What we're saying is, yes, it's critical that you get inflation in the band, but we also want you to seriously consider the employment indicators as a part of that. Having an 11-year high unemployment rate is not great for New Zealand. That 48,000 more New Zealanders were unemployed since this government came in.
0: Foreign interference at the Pacific Leaders Forum has become a sensitive subject that is dividing members meeting in Palau this week. Prime Minister Christopher Luxon confirmed it is an issue that will be discussed at the leaders-only retreat today. He told media they've been closely monitoring the situation over the last 2 years and intend to resolve the problem ahead of next year's forum in New Zealand.
2: We're mindful and monitoring our foreign interference in New Zealand, and we've also been sharing our insights and knowledge with other Pacific partners to the understanding of the challenge that we face. This is becoming increasingly an area of geostrategic competition in the Pacific, and you know, we really need to push back and make sure that we underscore the centrality of Perth, because this is the place where we want Pacific solutions without interference from other powers.
0: Global warming beyond 1.5 degrees Celsius is now inevitable, and the world must limit the overshoot as much as possible before reversing it, according to a UN report. The UN Environmental Programme report is the first UN-level report to acknowledge that keeping warming below 1.5 degrees is no longer possible, even if countries honour all of their current emissions pledges. PMN political reporter Thomas Tarurongo Wynn says Pacific leaders attending the Leaders' Summit in Palau have condemned countries like Australia for not doing enough to mitigate climate change in the region.
3: Four Pacific environmental leader countries had a stand-up yesterday, including Vanuatu's Minister for Climate Change, Ralph Reginvanu, who was direct, very direct, at a media stand-up on the report, where he said, when questioned, countries like Australia are simply not doing enough.
0: Meanwhile, traditional leaders from the Pacific and Aotearoa are among the thousands attending this year's Koroneihana celebrations in the Waikato this week. This year's celebrations will be hosted by the Māori Queen, Te Ariki Nui, Kuini Ngā Waihono I Te Pō. Kingitanga spokesperson Rahui Papa says the strong connection between Māori and Pacific continues today. He says the late Māori Queen, Te Ariki Nui, Dame Te Ātairangi Kāhu, was among the founding members that established the Pacific Islands Forum.
4: In the times of Te Riki Nui, Te Ātairangi Kāhu, they set up the South Pacific Forum with big names like Malietoa of Samoa, like Ratumara of Fiji, like the King of Tonga, Taufahau Tupo Whā, and a whole lot of those connections are still happening today.
0: In sports, there will not be a low-level flyby ahead of this weekend's third rugby test between the Springboks and All Blacks in Johannesburg. The extra-low Cape Town flypast last weekend caused an international uproar because of the potential for danger. South Africa's Civil Aviation Authority is looking into the incident and has confirmed that an application for a flypast this weekend has been withdrawn. That is your news. For more Pacific news and sports, go to pmn.co.nz.
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World Cup 2026.

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Le numera leo ovalu selau, ono lima fa, ono lima lima. Ono o ovalu selau, sorry, ovalu selau, ono lima fa, ono lima lima. 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

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Utiloa mai atu le asata mai Samoa. But for all our fathers, our brothers, our mothers who play the role of the fathers in our families, wishing you all a happy Father's Day this coming Sunday. And also just a special shout out to my mom. It's my mom's birthday tomorrow. We don't have a PM in Samoa program tomorrow, but a big early happy birthday to mom. Love and blessings, Moiltina. And, but if that's you this weekend, yeah, all the best. Be sure to pop into Eveni, get that a shirt for Father's Day from our team at Eveni Pacific. That's our 685 show for this evening. A big thank you again. 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
1: 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You know, it's spring now, so it's cold, yes. Still cold. 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
0: Ia
1: 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So ole langona lava ole komiti ale Waikato Asosi ia paise whamoe moe whapito mo tamā. So this Saturday ole a... No, yeah, to mama, yeah, Faisalato fashion show, my taleni. Yeah, foile market tonight because I'm at Leon Lafiafi. So, yeah, foi many of our community, Faisalato stores, so hot food, my crafts, yeah, foi fafifianga. Ale community, so very excited.
0: Yes, indeed. Love telling le sa polo telling for ya polo munya. I think what we saw last time as well, the excitement in the community, what you guys have prepared. Yeah. We noticed that, we saw that as well, and that kind of rub onto us that same energy as well. So what we've seen munya itapenanga fo I ya inisio tau sanga wa mavae mafofuanga. Lawa fionga ya lewa e tau tala tala ya tapenanga fo I. So the whole focus and the theme of this year. Do we have a specific theme? Mole tato festival in Nito Sanga?
1: Yeah, ole theme lava ole Samoa awane ngalula wanganu.
0: Mane.
1: So it's lest we forget our culture and traditions.
0: Mm.
1: And so it's gonna be very exciting to see o ata leni ma la e foi atama that they're going to show. As you would remember last year or the fashion show was focused on the mothers.
0: Yeah.
1: So yeah, this year's gonna be very, very exciting to see our tama come and showcase the theme lava lea le Samoa wane ngalong.
0: Man, yeah, man, lo fa fitai o te loa la o le aspoi o ta mai le po. Ah. Yeah.
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0: Yeah, money. 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
1: Yeah, ole astona in day, ole asolimo September, fai fatasi on the same day ale Samoa, you know, just to give respect to celebrating Samoa's Te Wila Festival, now called the Messina Festival.
0: Yeah.
1: Me amata lava le ono, ile afiafi, ile maota le kaute Pacifica Fale, ya mole atu fo ile faftai ya the smoke-free department ale kaute Pacifica, who has sponsored the venue for us. Mole atu fo ile faftai ile Mato Sunga Whaila Tusi, Daphne Godane, who has super led this event just like last year, and involving our awesome PMN team.
0: Amazing, amazing. Yes, looking forward to this very special event, as well as what we saw last year as well. The excitement, like I mentioned, the energy from our community as well, to come together and share talent as well as food. As you mentioned, share ole, o dado dunu upo oa fa moe moe ngai ta onto peye, la walunga fa moe moe ngai merene o damaftanga. 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
1: Because the focus of it is like a night market. So it's all the vibes in the evening. I think that's going to add to the value of our tamar, showcasing their talents and a lot of humor.
0: Nice.
1: But yes, please, Samoa, su mai tana mai au, ia fatasi mo nei fat moi moi lalo nei hemintone. And also support our many storeholders, our families who have committed to come and share their food, their crafts. Please come and support them.
0: Malo five day la wafunga le peristene lewa maua wata onto fo yala le fat mwe mwe beyond e sao noam fat manino nisio port kalame wa mai atapina yele tatu committee fat foy. 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
1: Yo, if I've time love of city, or to tell a lover or Tangata Sa or Tangata Pacifica, but Messi lover Samoa, it's increased by so for example la Olo Yay the Mato Vaenga that we associate with the Ministry of Education, Ministry of Social Development, and across the different communities there's a high percentage of around 46% increase of families that have come in. Even sports clubs, there's an increase 94% of now Pasifika, and majority Samoa, Konga Mafiki, ito tono lako sports club. So there's a, everyone's coming to Hemintone.
0: Yeah. It seems like it. Hearing the numbers and stats that you just talked about, it's amazing to hear this. And I think you guys have created such a platform to people to come together and share that, our culture, our vibes.
1: Because we're smaller than Aokilangi and smaller than Welikongi, we get along well with all of the Pasifika. So, for example, Otaiao, Lavao, Sea. So without tia for inei I Waikato or le Korunehana. We are going to support the Maori Queen, Her Majesty, Ngā Waihono Te Pō, for her coronation. And so instead of just Samoa going on our own, we're going all together with the Tongan Association, Kilpaki, Fiki, Tuvalu, Cook Island, and all of the Pacific organizations all together as one. So as you would have seen, Imako events, Samoa, we have all of the Pacifica come support.
0: Yes, indeed. 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
1: Yeah, I mean, there are challenges. For example, we are living in a very, very sad case of a lot of family financial challenges.
2: Yes.
1: Financial challenges. O mea fo'i e whai mato events. Among our mere funding, but the funding is not that much, so yes. We have to do what we can. But obviously, for email, the metao yamato, yeah, making sure families are taken care of, and there's still many families that we help. I or to tele for that we haven't reached yet, and so that's you know, for planning ahead for this weekend. We're very grateful. I inga wa yoe mai o mai for so strong in malang lagu ina nei fa moi moi to bring their markets, to bring their food stores and craft stores, because that's money, you know, that's a lot of money going, and that's why it's very important for us ia maopopo to come together. And ole isi for imea that we know why we do so well in Hamilton, ima waikato, awa is our foundation. So awhangaruenga, we make sure that every awhangaruenga is noted, notified. We talk with them, we formal with them, and they give us guidance. And so that they share the message, because especially here in New Zealand. And that's what helps us, but it's also there are challenges, financial challenges, the viruses that are going around, health challenges, and so we try as a ngu'u and as a Pasifika collective to try and so strongly and work with organizations, Pasifika organizations that are here in Waikato and Mafayonga Relief. So what we're doing as a komiki is not something new. It's just we've been very privileged and blessed, and mafayonga mato build our dreams here in Hamiltone and Waikato. O tele lava leaders before us who have paved the way, and so now it's just our turn to make sure that we keep enhancing, so that more young ones, young adults, and parents and families that are growing up in Hamiltone or are shifting to Hamilton and Waikato, they know that there's a solid foundation here. So this Saturday is going to be a very great way to unite again. It's the Sira Fia e Yeimato Lototu Fatasi that we do yearly. We have our Lototu Fatasi at the beginning of the year to bless the year. We have it together for the independence. And then we have the Te Wila. And then, of course, we've got some more, but we won't talk about that yet.
2: Yes, indeed.
1: Can all our secrets.
0: Lela asa saa uma maila u atu ponga ponga amese fo ili tape nanga ul por kalame al tatu komiti. 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Is it something again that we'll be looking forward to this weekend?
1: Absolutely. Elema fayona faisifa moi moi ai. We haven't got our whangarunga. They are the, like I said, o pōl o ngu'u, so we have to have them a part of it. Now we understand e tō tele lava events that are happening at this time, I September, o lo iai church camps and events whapenga, but everybody else still comes. We have 15 different denominations, ito tono Waikato, and that's 15 sets of whaifeao wharetua and the ekalesia. So there's going to be plenty of support on the night, and you will see again how Waikato does it.
0: Yeah, yes, indeed. We're looking forward to that. Like we mentioned before, we keep saying the energy, the vibes that this brought from the communities and the different youths. This is number one thing for me. Mesia, so se fa moe moe, lava fa te singa sa mo telin awai e. O tasi neo vahenga e fia fia e mata i tuwina o tupu langa tala vau. How do they react? Do they engage with these programs? Le aso sila sila. Ose swinga le na muata tu tupulang talavoi waikato.
1: O tele lava young adults me se lava tupulang matutua. Walato sao no fo ile ne swinga a wale. Because we've only been active since I was appointed for the last 4 years. 4 years, they've seen a change. They've seen a change from our komiki and our whanguinga. So it's because we made sure we have to work with the our whanguinga. That's just it. As Samoans, we know that that's where we go to. And it's important to give them the respect so that the whaifeau guide us. We are just a voice piece. They guide us and let us know how we do things and what they want. And it was from our first formal back in 2022, to for this komiki. I knew that the first thing we had to do was meet with all of the whaifeau, all of them gather together, face a whaungtanga, and so they can tell us what would they like for the mu'u. And so this has been evident. We're just showing what our whaifeau shiro for us, what they know their people. They know their kalesias and what they need. So o meanga wa mawhai ona mātou whaia for these past 4 years is to support with financial literacy, help families buy their first homes. This year we are ngā makari garden, so we can help with food poverty. So it's not a big garden for now, but at least it started. So we've been able to teach the kids and the young adults how to plant, but and also how to harvest, but the most important thing, how to share, to make sure you share. Sharing with your own family and church, that's not it. You have to share it with everybody else that's in the community, and that's the true way of being of service, is more than yourself, more than your family, more than just, you know, the aulopo that you know. It has to be outside of that and bigger.
0: Beautiful, well said. Lau fiunga Bruce Jenny Womanino. I'm Messi Foy. Lau fa so what the mau ainga and if you feel fa funga anga the dad would know. Elingata or lalama papa, auli to my loy wakato. I'm Messi Foy ne aukilani. You never know. This sharing right now may be catching some of our Samoans all across the motu, from north down to the South Island, to be interested to travel over. Later on, I will let you conclude with the final informations of our program once again, addresses and time and dates. But in saying that, ila wa fiunga matape nanga fuyole a alo tuai. Are there more services, non-government agencies, government agencies, support services that will be taking part to promote the services for our community who does not know these services are out there from the government or non-governments?
1: Yes, for Taimur Sili, yes, there will be organisations that will showcase what they provide. We've been doing that every time we have an event. For like our last health one, we had different medical clinics come and share and showcase what they provide. And it allowed our people to go, oh, I didn't even know that. So this is the same thing for this weekend. A YAEC organizations and Mafayonga come and share what they do, what they provide. So the main thing is health, education pathways, housing. So it's not just purchasing your home, but finding a home. There are some who are needing assistance with being in a house. So we'll be having a team that will come in so strongly for in night too.
0: Malo faftai lo fiunga faftai mole tulanga lea wamanino fo il faafunga tatu tunu ya to look forward to se mea ya etapina yai matua fanau grandpa grandma ya aliai ni fofuanga le suto nai ya mese fo 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
1: 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Yeah, Samoa Sumai talamai awi Hamilton nei le aso tonai le aso lima se tema e a Mataleono o le maota fale Kauti Pasifika fale 100 Seddon Road, Hamilton, 6 p.m. Bring all your money to come and spoil your dad, grandpa, uncle, big brother, and support our community here. We'll follow love of Aftai.
0: Yeah, my love of Aftai, Lena, Le Fafunga Tatu, Tunu, Le Fionga, Le Bristini, Ale Waikato, Samoa, Sishisha, Matampindanga, Be on a Yay 45 Unga, and Neva Yasu Fafta, Tele, Lo Fionga, Yamalfa Noino, Long Timey, Manuia Tele, Four Fuanga, Totoy, and Miss Foyle Aloatu, and the Tatu Committee, Itapen Penanga. 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
0: kipi. Oh, ia. Yeah, so yeah, we love seeing the
1: sugar float. Fear nature of sanga le ripple sports in New Zealand.
0: Fear nature of sanga or the ripple sports in New Zealand. Or fear nature of sanga or the ripple sports in New Zealand. Yeah, tattoo. Or clama or sugar float, love tattoo, yeah.

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I always said to my family, but you know what town might look denied the fun. Sahi home in a la tusi. But who is up to see I? Tina air. Ultimate now, it's a tongue in a my attack to them what I'm wearing. Or the sassain on the bar.

PM News at 6. Tāna whakoe, I'm Levi Matau Tia Morgan. Young Māori and Pasifika musicians from across Aotearoa have brought harmony and healing to Tūranga Waiwai Marae for the second coronation of the Māori Queen. Members from the Auckland Philharmonia joined the students of Sistema Aotearoa, Flatbush Primary School and Wellington's Aroha Nui Strings, plus to perform a special orchestral arrangement. Here is their adapted version of the song E Noho Ngā Wai Hono, which honours Te Ariki Queenie Ngā Wai Hono I Te Pō.

0: The orchestra also performed traditional Pasifika compositions and classical pieces, and Koronehana celebrations end on Sunday. Immigration New Zealand is facing mounting financial scrutiny after officials admitted to overstating cost savings and productivity gains for its $336 million IT project. Immigration Minister Erica Stanford confirmed errors were made in overhead reduction assumptions and predicted efficiency boosts. The admissions come as the agency projects a $90 million deficit in its visa accounts this year, prompting a fresh review of visa fees scheduled for late 2026. Meanwhile, the government remains tight-lipped over the potential multi-million dollar liabilities linked to separate axed IT projects. To the Pacific and Solomon Islands, Finance Minister Gordon Darcy-Lilo has been sacked as Prime Minister Matthew Wale gears up to fight a no-confidence motion next week. It's a political battle sparked by three cabinet ministers' resignations at the beginning of the week, one of whom moved to the motion. Lilo says he had never had any involvement in plotting against the Prime Minister, but may now vote for the motion. But he says frustration is boiling in the government ranks and that more resignations are imminent.
1: And as far as I can see, there's going to be a strength of around 27. If that is the case, then I think the motion possibly will go through. So once those resignations can, you know, happen, I think that will change the whole situation.
0: The motion is set to be tabled next Monday. Scientists on the National Geographic Pristine Seas Expedition in Samoa say continued predator sightings are providing crucial clues about the health of Samoa's marine ecosystem. Last month, the team documented a leopard shark, a species not previously recorded in local waters. Expedition leader Paul Rose says that they have seen more sharks, but that overall numbers remain a concern.
2: If you've got top predators in an ocean ecosystem, it must be healthy because they need to feed on something, which feeds on something, which feeds on something. So it's this sort of upside down pyramid. And so we were very, very excited to find the leopard shark. And we've since seen other sharks, which has been just beautiful. Not too many, which gives us some concern, but we have been seeing.
0: Turning to sports now, a Niuean mother of four is proving it's never too late to chase your sporting dreams following her rugby league debut. 28-year-old Anastasia Sekene stepped away from sport to raise her family before earning her NRL women's spot with the Warriors after just 1 year in the game. Sekene said head coach Ron Griffith backed her as the late blooming forward.
3: I appreciate what Ron has done for me. He's given me a shot, and it's a shot that would have been a risk to a lot of coaches. But with Ron pretty much just saying it's not over till it's over, yeah, really grateful.
0: Sekene says her main motivation for returning to the field was to show her young kids that anything is possible. And that's PMN News at 6. For more Pacific news and sports, go to pmn.co.nz.
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4: Kia ora, kia ora, nā maulolelei, tālofalava, whakalofalahi atu, bulawanaka. Greetings to you. Welcome to the day ahead. It is 4 minutes past 6 o'clock, Friday. We've made it to Friday, the 4th of September. I'm William Turetti in the driver's seat with you all the way through until 9 a.m. I trust you had a lovely evening, by the way. You know, do you ever go to the cinema and then you watch a film and you're like, well, that's just wasted my hours? I had that exact feeling last night after going to watch a film by Ridley Scott, who is a phenomenal filmmaker, but I guess as time goes on, he's kind of lost his touch. Went and watched something called Dog Stars, and it had two of the biggest stars in Hollywood at the moment, Margaret Qualley and Jacob Elordi, or whatever you say his last name. And I just walked away from it feeling, eh. It just felt like a very much a Gen Z film, which is kind of annoying to say as a Gen Zer, but yeah, do you ever just watch a film and you're like, oh, I just wasted hours sitting here?
0: I have done that. I can't think of it on the top of my head, but I would assume that must happen to you a bit more because you go to the movies way more than I ever do.
4: 3 or 4 times a week.
0: So it's more likely to happen, actually. So,
4: yes.
0: But it is a rare occurrence that I hear that you
4: didn't enjoy a film,
0: yeah,
4: right?
0: Yeah.
4: And from Ridley Scott, too.
0: So this obviously let you down, bro.
4: Oh, Big time. Ridley, at this point, mate, just give up. I kid. It's a pleasure to be in your company this morning. Do reach out to us at any time. Pacificmornings at pmn.co.nz. The Facebook page, 531PI. Text machine, 531. Let's get you up to speed. Let's dive deeper into the stories you're waking up to this morning, because there's plenty going on. It's been a big week in the Pacific, and as the leaders' meeting of Palau comes to a close, there's a pretty simple question still hanging over it all. What actually got done? There's been plenty of discussion about climate change, security, development and the growing influence of countries outside the region. Our Prime Minister Christopher Luxon says the Pacific needs to rethink how it works with those development partners, arguing that if countries want a seat at the table, they need to bring money, expertise and investment that actually fits with what Pacific countries need. He's also calling for better coordination between all those different players, pointing to renewable energy as an example. There's plenty of money going into energy projects across the Pacific, and we've been covering it at great lengths on this show and indeed on our website, pmn.co.nz. I implore you to go and check out the very latest stories there. But Luxon says if different development partners are building systems that don't work together, what's the point? I agree with him on some level. And as the forum wraps up, there's a bigger question about whether the organisation itself needs to change. Now, we spoke to international law expert Al Gillespie earlier this week, who says the forum may eventually need to rethink its reliance on consensus, particularly when countries simply can't agree. So after all the speeches and diplomacy in Palau, you've got to ask, what actually came of that meeting this week? I don't mean that facetiously. Back here in New Zealand, another government problem is putting the spotlight on the Ministry of Social Development. Some beneficiaries have had their payments wrongly suspended after a law change required people to confirm their circumstances every year. Now, it prompted the government to apologise and the payments have now been restored and back paid, but that doesn't necessarily undo the damage, according to the Green Party. The Greens say people could have been left without enough money for food, rent or other essentials and is calling for compensation. Social Development Minister Louise Upston says she won't comment on whether compensation is appropriate until an independent review reports next week. Interesting. And finally, devastating, we're also remembering one of the most influential voices in the global fight for women's rights. Gloria Steinem has died at the age of 92. For more than 5 decades, she was a journalist, writer and activist at the centre of the feminist movement in the United States that, of course, swept globally. She co-founded Ms. Magazine, helped establish the National Women's Political Caucus, fought for reproductive rights and gender equality, and became one of the most recognisable faces of the women's movement. But Steinem didn't start out as a political activist. She was a young journalist, like I mentioned, who went undercover as a Playboy bunny in the 1960s, an experience that became a groundbreaking expose about the treatment and pay of women working in the clubs. From there, she became a defining voice of second wave feminism. She once described herself as an entrepreneur of social change and continued writing, speaking and organising well into her 80s. What an inspiring woman, formidable woman she was. In terms of what's coming up for you on the program this morning, busy as always in the 7 o'clock hour, a blunt call for politicians to put their differences aside and tackle homelessness. Youth development group Kickback says we've gone beyond a crisis point with people dying while sleeping rough. It wants all political parties to get around the table and commit to ending rough sleeping by Christmas. Now, it should be pointed out, and I spoke about this actually in Will's Word not too long ago, I believe just last week, the UK's new Prime Minister, Andy Burnham, has the ambitious target of making sure that there are no rough sleepers on Christmas Day. Very ambitious. Is he setting himself up to fail? But the reason I bring that up is because Aaron Hendry from Kickback, the inspiration for New Zealand doing the same, came from the UK. So thought, let's get Aaron on the show. He joins us at 7:20. Then we're crossing to the region. Fiji's HIV outbreak could have much bigger consequences than the official numbers suggest. Health officials are warning there could be upwards of 12,000 people living with HIV, raising questions about how many cases are going undiagnosed. We'll hear from HIV specialist Dr. Jason Mitchell at 7:30. In the 8 o'clock hour, as the Pacific leaders wrap up their meeting in Palau, what did they actually achieve? That's the big question. I'm sure you're asking it as much as me. I've been asking it all week. What can we expect? What can we expect? Do we expect much? Well, we'll have the full details and breakdown for you at 8:10 on the Pacific Islands Forum. Then at 8:30, we'll talk sports. There's no room for error. I'll say that right now. And this is beyond just the planes that flew low over that stadium. There's no room for error for the All Blacks this weekend when they go up against the Springboks in Johannesburg. The series against South Africa is locked at 1-1, and the All Blacks have now named their side for the decider. There are a few changes up front, including a first start of the series for Peter Lekai, while Tupou Vai is set to play his 50th test. We will get you the details of that at 8:30 in terms of who was selected. So stick around for that. You're listening to Pacific Mornings. I salute you for being up this early with us. Welcome to the day here. 10 minutes past 6 o'clock. Time now for music. What have we got for us?
0: Let's go to From the Stables this morning. This is Me and You on 531 PI. Good morning.

0: 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Stay informed with Pacific Mornings.
1: 15 minutes past 6 o'clock, Friday the 4th of September. You're with William Tretti. Pleasure to be in your company. Joining us now to dive deeper into the headlines, why it matters, is our senior journalist, Carly Strong.
2: Good morning, everyone.
1: Good morning. Before we even get into it, I'm on the warpath this morning for movies that waste your time. Now, in the intro, in case you're just joining us, I sat through a movie that I thought, oh, I just wasted money to be here. Have you ever sat in a movie recently where you're like, this is such a total waste of time? Name and shame it, go.
2: Oh, there we go. It was called The Christophers, and it had like a really good review. It was very artistic, very much a slow burn. Had Christopher Nolan in it. He's one of the guys from Lord of the Rings, but it had all this build up and we were really hoping that it would be great, and it just was a fizzer.
1: Classic. Sometimes it's the case with these artsy films, you know, there are those esoteric sorts that are like, oh, it's the most amazing movie in the world, and then I go and watch it and I'm like, okay, no thanks. I digress. Let's go there with Casey Costello. What can you tell me?
2: So we have an official minister to tackle organised crime, and so this was announced by the Herald. We've talked with the advisory group for a while. They've been saying we need to have a strategy on this. This needs to go beyond our borders. And finally, we have one person in charge, which is good. And so it's going to kind of combine a lot of different agencies working together. Because previously, there was 13 different ministers with competing interests. And the advisory group chairman, we've spoken with him, Steve Simon, he said there was a belief that there was hindrance against cross-sector collaboration and accountability. And so what they want to do is tackle corruption, money laundering, and poor information sharing. And so what they're trying to do is bring together all these different organisations. So really excited to see what Costello brings to this.
1: Very exciting. Long overdue. I do recall speaking in the past about this and the repeated calls for such a minister or such a portfolio or responsibility. So good to see. That's positive. All right, to the ACT Party now and affirmative action. What can you tell me there?
2: Yeah, this is an interesting one, Will, and I can see both sides, but the ACT Party is demanding an end to medical school affirmative action schemes. So this is where perhaps a Māori or a Pacific doctor is, what shall we say, there's places ring-fenced for these applicants to come through. They also have it for people from the rural sector and those from poorer backgrounds. So, for example, University of Auckland, 30% of their admissions are ring-fenced for Māori and Pacific students to support them through their studies. This is something that ACT feels is unjustified and wants to just make it open to those to the best, may the best person get given the position. And so this is going to be part of ACT's campaign. It'll be interesting to see if this will apply to the Waikato Medical School, which is opening in 2028. So yes, Cabinet has already issued a directive back when the government began in 2024, a little bit into their term, which said services should be provided on the basis of need, not race or ethnicity. So now we are seeing this extended to admissions into medical school. I feel like we do report on the impact it makes when you have a health sector that represents you, that looks like you, that understands some of the other cultural needs. So it'll be interesting to see how this plays out.
1: Totally. Māori and Pacific people are underrepresented in the medical workforce. That's no secret. It's also worth pointing out, as you say, more representative health workforce does perhaps produce better outcomes, could support with language barrier, even just cultural competency in some ways. You know, we've spoken about that on the show many, many times. So look, let's see where they go with this campaign. I mean, you can really feel though, just if we zoom out, like each party is really just, you know, starting to fine tune their message for the election, which you pointed out from Monday is only 2 months away.
2: Yes, not long to go now.
1: Wow. All right, to flu figures now. What can you tell me?
2: Yeah, these are latest figures out from PHF Science. So they show the number of preschoolers with severe respiratory symptoms in the last week of August was 80 per 100,000 of the population. This is the highest figures they've had since 2015. the number of calls to Healthline has an average of 680 calls a day going through to this Healthline service. Most are in the lower North Island. They say, yeah, unfortunately, it shows a large number of them are preschoolers. But also, while hospitalisations in Auckland have decreased slightly for the general population, they have increased for Māori and Pacific patients, which we see. And it's hard not to draw the line between these outcomes and cold, damp homes and the impact it has on little kids' lungs.
1: Yeah, certainly. Have you managed to evade the flu so far this season?
2: Where's some wood? I need to knock. Yes, I have, thankfully.
1: That's right. Knock on the formica. Yes. Levi, you've managed to evade the flu as well.
3: I'm very grateful that I have, because there have been a few sickies around.
1: There have been.
3: Yeah.
1: You know, no, I'm astounded that I too, so far. Again, so it'd be nice if we had actual wood in the studio so that I could tap something, but we'll see. All right, and move on orders. What's the latest here?
2: Oh, gosh, Will. As previously reported, there's been a lot of backlash against the government's proposed move on orders. And so what has come out in the last 24 hours is a softening, shall we say, of some of the rules. And so instead of being able to move on people who are begging, the terminology is being changed to unreasonable begging, so that it's not confused with people who are busking or asking for money, fundraising for charities. So it's a very interesting line being drawn. The fine for those who fail to move on is being halved to $1,000. There's a loophole for Freedom Campers, so that's being cleaned up. And also, before, it was going to apply to people as young as age 14 to be moved on if they were being disorderly. So now

0: on orders, and as well as calling on all political parties to put aside their differences to tackle homelessness, with the ambitious target of getting everyone off the streets before Christmas. Again, that idea came about from UK Prime Minister Andy Burnham with his very ambitious target. Look, he's very fresh in the role to be making such targets already. I mean, we'll see though. I look forward to talking to Aaron. You can join us, or stay with us, should I say. That's coming up at 15 past 7. All right, and finally, before we wrap things up, Elle Magazine.
1: Yeah, speaking of magazines, you're talking about in your intro. Elle Magazine has named Catherine Langaia as their next gen actor for 2026. And so there's a beautiful cover shot of her. And she played Moana at the age of 17. Now she's moving into a new role with a drama called Crash Out, where she sits at the other end of the teenage girl spectrum, apparently. It's messy, mean, and raw. And she says it'll be a shock to people's systems. I just hope that young kids watching the Moana version can separate that from whatever's coming. Yeah, but they've got it all dressed up, and you know, these magazine cover shoots where they say, oh, so-and-so's wearing a dress worth blah blah and jewellery. Her whole outfit is $3,500.
0: Wow.
1: They thought, this is not relatable, but perhaps that's the readership target audience for Elle Magazine.
0: Perhaps.
1: But, yes, congrats to her.
0: Congrats to her indeed. All right, thank you very much. What's planned for the weekend?
1: Lots of news, but also there's a rugby sports tournament, so about 10 games for my 14-year-old, so he'll be nice and tired.
0: Yeah, fun times indeed. Thank you very much. That is our senior journalist, Carly Strong, there with all you need to know. You can catch her stories and the rest of our team's stories on our website, pmn.co.nz. While there, subscribe to our weekly e-newsletter. Coming up for you, we've got your weather, traffic and airports update. Got Will's word, and then we'll get into international headlines. The United States has declared it will accelerate its military presence in Australia. I'll tell you more about that during World Watch. This is Pacific Mornings, back with you in just a moment. Stick around.

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1: 29 minutes past 6 o'clock now on this beautiful Friday morning. Te ao marui, my friends. Let's get into your weather, traffic and airports update for the day. Kick-starting with your weather. Northern to Taranaki, including Coromandel and the Central High Country. We've got cloudy periods and a few showers, becoming more persistent south of Waikato from the late part of the afternoon. Bay of Plenty, also Gisborne to Wairarapa. We've got cloudy periods around Bay of Plenty, with a possible shower tonight, generally fine with high cloud elsewhere. Whanganui to Wellington, partly cloudy with the odd shower from the afternoon today. Nelson, Marlborough, Canterbury and Otago. It's mostly fine with high cloud. Isolated showers developing around Nelson and inland areas from the afternoon. And Clutha and Southland is partly cloudy with some isolated showers today. Bullet to Fiordland, mostly cloudy. We've got periods of rain in Fiordland, heavy at times and showers elsewhere. Possible thunderstorms south of the glaciers tonight. And finally, the Chatham Islands, we've got fine spells, cloud increasing in the evening. Traffic update for Auckland and Wellington. We look at Wellington this morning as the road closure continues in State Highway 2 in Carterton between Somerset Road and Park Road going southbound. Now, there's reconstruction works in the area, and the section of the road is closed 24/7 until Sunday, the 13th of September. Note that State Highway 2 northbound remains open. It just has speed restrictions that are in place, so do plan your journey accordingly, allowing extra time to travel through the area. At your airport to the main centres, also just in Wellington this morning, NZ5389 to Christchurch at 8:15 this morning has been cancelled. Of course, we do suggest that you check your airport website and your airlines for updated information on your travel this morning. And that is your weather, traffic and airports update for the hour. It's 29 minutes to 7 o'clock. You're tuned into 5:31 PR. Good morning.

0: Will's Word.
1: So the Pacific has finally said something it should have said weeks ago, frankly. Leaders have formally called out China over that nuclear-capable missile test in July, a missile that, if you didn't know, flew over several Pacific countries with no adequate warning, and frankly, this is long overdue. Don't get me wrong, the issue here isn't whether Pacific countries want to pick a fight with China. I think it'd be fair to say, for the most part, they don't. It's whether countries in this region should simply accept that major military powers testing nuclear-capable weapons over their heads without so much as a courtesy call. Now, the forum is now demanding at least 24 hours' notice for future intercontinental ballistic missile tests. That's crazy, the sentence, but also sounds like basic common sense. But even that couldn't command unanimous support. Nauru, or Nauero, as it's now known, dissented, exposing just how difficult, frankly, it is for the Pacific to speak with one voice. And that really is the biggest story from Palau. The Pacific wants to be treated as a region with its own priorities, climate change, development, security, the cost of living, yada, yada, yada, but it is increasingly becoming a theatre for a much bigger geopolitical contest that was laid bare this week. From the tensions between China and Taiwan to the United States swooping in, promising big bucks on a number of projects. The challenge for the forum isn't pretending that contest doesn't exist. I'm not trying to say that. It's making sure the Pacific isn't spoken about while everyone else decides what happens here. So this is a positive outcome that they've landed on calling out China over its missile test. But let's not forget, there are other big players operating in the Pacific too, the United States. That's Will's Word.
0: Will's Word. World Watch with Will.
1: That segues into my next story. The United States military is set to expand its presence in Australia with more American forces expected on Australian bases. Australia's Defence Minister Richard Marles says more details will be announced in the coming months. The US already rotates Marines through Darwin, while about 1,000 American Navy personnel are due at a base near Perth next year supporting nuclear-powered submarines. The Pentagon says it wants to speed up plans to expand the US military presence as well as work more closely with Australia on weapons production. Marles says it's about deterring threats and keeping the Indo-Pacific stable. He's also confident Australia will get its first US-powered nuclear-powered submarine in 2032, as planned under the AUKUS deal. Foreign weapons and military technology are helping make Sudan's war even more deadly. A United Nations investigation says weapons, drones, training and other support are flowing into the conflict from outside the country. It says there are reasonable grounds to believe a network involving the United Arab Emirates, Chad, Libya and Somalia has been supplying the paramilitary rapid support forces. The investigation also found evidence of Colombian contractors helping operate advanced weapons and drones. The UN says more than 1,000 civilians were killed in drone attacks between January and May this year. It says both sides have attacked hospitals, schools, markets and places where people have been displaced, with some attacks potentially amounting to war crimes. The war has displaced millions of people since it began in 2023. Police in Sydney are rejecting claims they've lost control of the city's streets after two suspected cases of mistaken identity in gangland shootings. A man in his 40s was shot dead in broad daylight in front of two children in Western Sydney. Police believe he may have been targeted by mistake. It came just a day after a university student was shot dead at his home. Police say neither man appears to have been the intended target. The latest death could be sixth innocent person Sydney's underworld violence in the past 18 months. Police say organised crime groups are increasingly hiring young people to carry out killings, sometimes giving them the wrong address, name or target. Police say they've arrested more than 800 people over organised crime in the past year. Thousands of people have taken to the streets in Spain protesting the government's handling of a major migrant crisis. The protests are happening in a Spanish territory on the coast of North Africa. More than 72,000 people crossed from Morocco during a surge in July. Around 10,000 migrants, including children travelling alone, are still in the territory. Residents say the government has been too slow to respond, with some calling for migrants to be sent elsewhere or returned to their home countries. The government says the crisis has been exploited by the opposition for political gain. It has increased space in temporary shelters and sent more than 1,600 police to the area. But local leaders say it's still nowhere near enough. One of the world's biggest tourist attractions is getting a major security crackdown. The area around Rome's Colosseum has been declared a red zone after a rise in theft, drug dealing and violence. The move follows an attack in July where around 50 young people reportedly were injured police, and fired fireworks. Extra police officers and soldiers were now patrolled around the clock, with officers given greater powers to remove people suspected of causing trouble. The crackdown will stay in place until Christmas Eve. And trailblazer Gloria Steinem has died at the age of 92. For more than five decades, she was a journalist, writer and activist at the centre of the feminist movement in the United States. She co-founded Ms. Magazine, helped establish the National Women's Political Caucus, fought for reproductive rights and gender equality, and became one of the most recognisable faces of the women's movement. But Steinem didn't start out as a political activist. She was a young journalist who went undercover as a Playboy bunny in the 1960s, an experience that became a groundbreaking expose about the treatment and pay of women working in the clubs. 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Wonderful to be in your company. Reach out to us, pacificmornings@pmn.co.nz, Facebook page 531 PI, text machine 531. There's this guy on Facebook, and if he's a regular listener this morning, you'll know who I'm talking about. You know I'm talking directly to you, mate. Always targeting my voice. He's just got such a problem with my voice because it's, you know, I don't know. How would you describe my voice? Maybe it's Parker-ish.
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1: 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And I'm like, mate, look, if it makes you feel better, I am also Parker. So that could explain it. 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Back with you in a moment. 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
1: 10 minutes until seven. This is Pacific Mornings, Friday the 4th of September. If you're just joining us, good to be in your company. Welcome to Friday. Let's get you up to speed with Pacific News headlines you're waking up to. Pacific leaders have agreed to call for advanced warning of future nuclear-capable missile tests after China fired an intercontinental ballistic missile into the Pacific Ocean in July. The missile flew over several Pacific countries without adequate warning. At the Pacific Islands Forum in Palau, leaders called on all countries carrying out these tests provide at least 24 hours notice, but the statement was not unanimous. Nauru, or Nauru, formally dissented after earlier efforts to agree on a joint response had stalled. China has hit back at Palau, accusing its president of trying to force other Pacific countries into condemning Beijing. New Zealand Prime Minister Christopher Luxon says the region should not allow the lack of warning to become normal. He says the Pacific has a long history with nuclear testing and that the missile launch is not something the region wants to see repeated. The forum has also agreed to split its roughly 30 partner countries into two groups from next year, strategic partners and sector partners. And leaders have renewed their commitment to keeping the goal of limiting global warming to 1.5 degrees within reach. More trouble is looming for Solomon Islands Prime Minister Matthew Wally, with his former finance minister predicting more cabinet resignations are imminent. Gordon Darcy Lilo was sacked by Wally earlier this week after three other ministers resigned and backed a no-confidence motion against the Prime Minister. The motion is expected to be tabled on Monday. Lilo says he now feels obliged to support the motion because he and its champion are the only two MPs from their party. He says Wally's coalition government has never formalised its agreement and claims there's been an absence of proper cabinet government. Wally has vowed to fight on, accusing the defectors of putting political interests ahead of the national interest. And a major port upgrade in the Northern Cook Islands is raising questions over transparency, environmental impacts and the country's growing relationship with the United States. The US and New Zealand are putting $60 million into upgrading the port on Penryn, a former American military base. The Cook Islands government calls it a lifeline for the remote island, home to around 200 people. But environmental group Te Upukaria Society and a local landowner say the public needs more information about the project's funding, environmental assessments and links to the US's interest in critical minerals and potential deep sea mining. Penryn MP Vane Wichman rejects these concerns, saying residents have wanted a safer, more reliable port for nearly two decades. The project now moves into the design phase. This is Pacific Mornings. Coming up for you, we've got your 7 o'clock news with Levi. After that, we'll get into the business brief, all about getting you up to speed with what's going on in the world of business. Or standing on business, as I like to say. We've got plenty in the lineup there. We'll also be joined by Kickback General Manager Aaron Hendry to talk about homelessness and the ambitious target they want the government to set to get rough sleepers off the streets by Christmas. And we'll take a look at HIV outbreak that continues to grip Fiji and why the numbers could actually be worse than the official numbers suggest. We'll be talking to an HIV specialist, Dr. Jason Mitchell, about that. This is Pacific Mornings. Left, right, centre and between. If you want to get in touch with us, do let us know. Pacific Mornings at pmn.co.nz. The Facebook page 531pi. The text machine 531. I also want to know, slightly deviating from the news, but you know, we like to talk about things beyond news. Are you, like, name a movie that you've seen this year that you're like, oh, it was just terrible? Because I'm still seething from the film I watched last night. Dog Stars by Ridley Scott. What an absolute snooze fest. In fact, I'm pretty confident I dozed off quite a few times. Oh, didn't help that there were teenagers behind me that were... There's also this thing that's gripping TikTok where they'll flash their light on their phone and then they'll do bunny ears with their feet on the projector screen. Have you seen that? Oh, it's all over TikTok. Anyway, the teenagers were doing that last night, and I was just like, man, get a life. It's a hassle, eh? It's a hassle. I don't want to see your crusty feet. Just let me watch the crusty film. Anyway, back with you in just a moment. Oh, how I dream for a Friday evening to be good. What have you got for us?
2: We've got Fleetwood Mac this morning, my friend. This is Dreams on 531 PI. Good morning.

0: PUMA News at 7. Kia ora ana, I'm Levi Mataotea Morgan. A cross-party select committee has recommended significant changes to the government's controversial Move On Orders Bill. PUMA journalist Vaimaila Leatonu'u has more.
1: Proposed amendments include raising the minimum wage from 14 to 18 and narrowing the restrictions on begging and returning to prohibited areas. Only 1% of public submissions supported the original bill, with critics warning it unfairly targets rough sleepers and the homeless. MPs now recommend limiting the orders to unreasonable begging and allowing people to return to an area for basic needs like food or medical care. Justice Minister Paul Goldsmith expressed disappointment to New Zealand Herald regarding Coalition Partner Act for supporting the changes alongside opposition parties, but says National still intends to pass the law before the election.
0: Prime Minister Christopher Luxon has praised the Foreign Minister for working alongside the United States to get critical infrastructure across the line for the Cook Islands. The United States and New Zealand are co-funding, to the tune of $60 million, a new lifeline port with Cooks on Penrhyn Atoll. Asked whether he missed out or by not being in Palau for the big announcement, Luxon said success can have many fathers. He credited Winston Peters for the work he'd done with US Secretary of State Marco Rubio and Pacific Partners.
2: Frankly, the Minister of Foreign Affairs, Winston Peters, has done a great job of building relationships. He's visited every PIF country in the last 2.5 years.
0: Luxon returns from the Pacific Islands Forum in Palau today. A New Zealand-Korea diplomat who oversaw Tokelau's 2006 self-determination referendum and helped build its public service has died. Neil Walter was the administrator to Tokelau in multiple stints, as well as New Zealand's ambassador in Japan and Indonesia in the 1990s. A former senior Tokelau official who worked with Neil Walter, Aleki Silau, describes him as a highly practical and dedicated official. He says Walter worked tirelessly to contribute to Tokelau's development.
3: The work he did, the construction of classrooms, etc. He tried his best. He used all his skills to serve Tokelau as required by New Zealand, and he will be remembered.
0: Neil Walter died the weekend at aged 84. The National Geographic Pristine Seas Expedition in Samoa is wrapping up its scientific surveys of the country's newly protected marine areas. Expedition leader Paul Rose says despite battling 3 weeks of heavy trade winds, the team successfully completed deep sea and submarine dives and camera deployments to evaluate marine ecosystem health. Rose says Samoa is providing a model for the rest of the world.
4: The biggest lesson we can learn is the smart decision making by the Samoan government. Their decision to protect 30% and then reach that point that we're going to have the marine spatial planning and actually bring it into action is, global ocean leadership from a small oceanic country.
0: To the sports now, and All Blacks coach Dave Rennie has made three changes to his starting lineup for Sunday morning's deciding third test against the Springboks in Johannesburg. Hooker Asafo Aumua, lock Sam Derry and blindside flanker Peter Lakai all earned their first starts of the series, replacing Cody Taylor, Fabian Holland and Simon Parker. An unchanged backline will take the field at the crowded Soccer City Stadium as both teams look to break a 1-1 series tie ahead of the final test in the United States. And that's PUMA News at 7. For more Pacific news and sports, go to pumin.co.nz.
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5: 4 minutes past 7 o'clock, Friday the 4th of September. William Turetti in your company through until 9 a.m. It's been a big week in the Pacific, hasn't it? And as the leaders' meeting in Palau drew to a close, there's been a pretty simple question that's been hanging over it. What's come of it? And a lot of speculation was hoping that the leaders would finally come to consensus when it comes to calling out China over that nuclear-capable missile. And they have, for the most part. Pacific leaders have agreed to call for advance warning of future nuclear-capable missile tests. That's after China fired an intercontinental ballistic missile into the Pacific in July. Now, the missile flew over several Pacific countries without adequate warning. At the Pacific Islands Forum in Palau, leaders called on all countries carrying out these tests to provide at least 24 hours' notice. But the statement wasn't unanimous. Nauru formally dissented after earlier efforts to agree on a joint response had halted. But thought that was just worth mentioning if you are just joining us this hour. If you were joining us last hour, you're like, William, why do you keep harping on about it? Because it is the key story this morning, okay? It's the key story out of PIF. Turning to domestic affairs this morning, another government problem is putting the spotlight on the Ministry of Social Development. Some beneficiaries have had their payments wrongly suspended after a law change required people to confirm their circumstances every year. The government's apologised, the payments have now been restored and back paid, but that doesn't necessarily undo the damage. The Greens say people could have been left without enough money for food, rent or other essentials and is calling for compensation. Social Development Minister Louise Upston won't be drawn on commenting on whether compensation is appropriate until an independent review reports back next week. So those are just some of the top headlines you're waking up to this morning. In terms of what you can expect at this hour, very shortly we'll be turning our attention to rough sleepers and homelessness. I'll be joined by Kickback General Manager Aaron Hendry, calling for every political party to put politics aside to tackle rough sleeping, particularly among our youth. We'll chat about that. Also coming up this hour, we'll take a look at the Fiji HIV outbreak and why it might be bigger than the official numbers suggest. So plenty on offer this morning. Reach out to us, left, right, centre, in between. Just keep it PG, please. Pacific Mornings at pmn.co.nz. Facebook page 531 PI. Text machine 531. All right, it's time now to stand on business with your business brief.
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5: Aotearoa's housing market could be heading for a record, but it's not the kind of record homeowners will be celebrating. House prices fell another 0.4% last month, with the national median now sitting just under $798,000. $798,000. Oh, as if that's so cheap. Sarcasm. Economists say prices have been broadly flat for about 3 years, and if that continues into next autumn, it'll be the longest period of stagnant house prices on record. I mean, isn't this music to the ear of first home buyers? I'm looking for an apartment at the moment, and a lot of the apartments that I've been looking at and talking to real estate agents, they've been saying they've been on the market for quite some time. People just aren't looking or buying, which is nice for me or nice for, you know, those that want to get on the property ladder. But, I mean, obviously, if you're someone who's been holding on to a property for years and you want to sell it, it's not the best news, is it? More properties are available and banks are increasingly lending to people with deposits below 20%. But economists say don't expect a sudden housing boom. With mortgage rates, job security and the economy still uncertain, meaningful house price growth could be another year away. Hey, look, so basically, I'm no mortgage broker, so I'm not going to tell you to go out and buy a property right now, but I mean, you know, it's not exactly the worst market for a first-home buyer. I digress. Meanwhile, you might not need a 20% deposit to get into your first home anymore, and more Kiwis are taking advantage. Reserve Bank figures show banks issued more than $1.2 billion in new loans to borrowers with less than a 20% deposit in July. That's about twice the level seen in July 2019. And for first-home buyers, more than half of all new lending was to people with deposits below 20%. Mortgage advisors say the biggest hurdle for many buyers is no longer proving they can afford the mortgage. It's getting the deposit together. But there's a catch. Low deposit borrowers generally face higher interest rates or fees until they build up to 20% equity. So the message for advisors is simple. A smaller deposit can get you through the door, but it can cost more once you're inside. The AI boom has just produced another eye-watering takeover, and it shows just how much money is pouring into artificial intelligence. Chip giant NVIDIA is paying almost $13 billion for AI platform Hugging Face. Why should you care? Well, Hugging Face is used by more than 18 million developers, researchers and creators around the world to share AI models, datasets and applications. More than 200,000 companies use the platform. NVIDIA says it will keep Hugging Face open, meaning developers won't be forced to use NVIDIA's own technology. Basically, you know, only care if you're someone who uses AI, really. And interesting, out of New York, actually, New York's mayor Zoran Mimdani, has banned the use of AI bots for elementary school kids, which I thought was quite interesting. And I can see the appeal and the reason for doing so. You want our kids growing up knowing things then in their own brain than using AI to support them. Interesting. Finally, US President Donald Trump is apparently has another body of water he wants renamed, this time Lake Ontario. Trump has asked Apple to change the name of the lake on its maps to Lake America. Google has already made the change for users in the United States following an executive order from Trump, but Canadians aren't exactly rushing to adopt the new name, and Canada remains free to call the lake whatever it wants. And there's a bigger issue here than a name on a map. Lake Ontario sits between the US and Canada, so Trump is effectively trying to impose an American name on a body of water shared with another country. It's the latest in a string of moves by Trump to reshape geographic names, and another flashpoint in the increasingly tense US-Canada relationship. Just ridiculous. Focus on getting your inflation down. Focus on getting your people into jobs. Perhaps focus on stopping that war with Iran. You know, just food for thought. You're listening to Pacific Mornings on 5:31 PM. Good to be in your company. 10 minutes past 7 o'clock. I'll be back with you in just a moment. Stick around.
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1: 15 minutes past 7 o'clock. Coming up for you on the program, I'll be joined shortly by Aaron Hendry from Kickback. We're going to talk about youth homelessness and this ambitious target where they want to get rough sleepers off the streets by Christmas. Now, it's a similar target being spoken about by the UK Prime Minister, the new UK Prime Minister, Andy Burnham. And I look forward to chatting with Aaron when he joins us shortly about that. We'll also talk about move-on orders and get a bit of an update as to how our Pacifica youth are tracking as well. So stick around. This is Pacific Mornings. Also worth mentioning as well, just on the weather front, just something to keep in mind, it's going to be a mixed bag across New Zealand this weekend, with some places getting hammered by wind and rain, while others could be enjoying temperatures in the low 20s. Wellington and Wairarapa are under an orange strong wind warning this morning, with gusts potentially reaching 130 kilometres an hour. Parts of the South Island are also in for heavy rain, thunderstorms, hail and even snow, with up to 8 centimetres possible around the Homer Tunnel on Milford Road. But it won't be miserable everywhere. Hawke's Bay could reach 23 degrees tomorrow. Well, that's nice. Well, Auckland is looking to set a high of around 18 to 19 degrees. Then on Sunday, another weather system is expected to bring widespread rain and showers across the country. Just another day in New Zealand, frankly. You're listening to Pacific Mornings on 531 PI with me, William Turetti, and also the lawnmower down on the ground level. Honestly, Auckland Council, we need to dial up Wayne Brown and get them to stop doing that.
2: They do it so early, don't they?
1: 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First world problems. Back with you in just a moment with Aaron Hendry. 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
1: 18 minutes past 7 o'clock, Friday the 4th of September. You're with William and Teresi. A call for every political party to put the politics aside and tackle rough sleeping. Youth organisation Kickback says we've reached a point where people are dying on the streets and it wants the government and opposition parties to work together to make sure nobody is sleeping rough by Christmas. Now, it's a similar pledge, actually, by the new Prime Minister in the UK, Andy Burnham. It's also calling for changes to emergency housing policies, saying current settings are putting more young people at risk. So is ending rough sleeping by Christmas actually achievable? What needs to change? Kickback General Manager Aaron Hendry joins us live now. Kia ora, good morning to you.
2: Kia ora, how you doing?
1: Very well, thank you. You're calling for an end to rough sleeping by Christmas. Do you think that's genuinely achievable?
2: Look, it is totally possible to ensure that all of our friends, our whanau, are inside by Christmas. And it really just comes down to sort of the political decisions we decide to make. Today, the Prime Minister could decide to roll back his emergency accommodation policy and ensure that anyone that needs access to shelter could get it. The government could decide to resource our outreach services so we can get out there and connect with our whanau and get them the support they need. And we could do the work we need to do to start scale up immediate housing in this country.
1: How big's the problem that you're seeing, particularly for our youth?
2: Look, the crisis is growing, right? We're seeing more and more of our friends and whānau experiencing homelessness, at risk of homelessness, ending up sleeping rough on our streets. You know, Kickback currently, we're monitoring around 200 or so children or young people experiencing homelessness and at risk of homelessness. And the crisis just seems to be getting worse and worse.
1: And I remember that you've already warned emergency housing restrictions would push more young people onto the streets. You're seeing that?
2: Yeah, so look, back in August last year, our young people wrote an open letter to the Prime Minister and they warned him that the policies that the government is implementing are causing extreme harm and in some cases are fatal for people experiencing homelessness, and specifically young people. However, the government's continued to push forward with that. They've tightened access to emergency accommodation. They have cancelled public housing developments. They've cancelled millions of dollars that was meant to go into housing young people who are experiencing homelessness, and the crisis has gotten worse as a result of that. And I think, if we've learned one thing over the last few years, is that homelessness is a political choice. You know, the government has been making a series of political choices that have made our communities more vulnerable to homelessness. Now, the great news is we can do something different. You know, we can make the decision to, stop accepting the unacceptable. It is totally unacceptable that any of our friends or whānau should be sleeping rough. We can ensure that everyone is inside by Christmas. We can make that commitment. The government needs to step up and lead and make that bold and courageous step to say, hey, it's not acceptable to us that anyone should be sleeping outside. Let us choose to end this.
1: And what do you make of the revelation this week around that Move On Order legislation that was introduced? Basically, they've reported that the age limit was raised from 14 to 18.
2: Yeah, look, children should never have been included in that bill. If a child is sleeping rough, they are in extreme danger and they should be getting the support they need. But, that extends to everyone. The bill should be thrown out in its entirety. If someone is begging, if they're sleeping rough, if they're experiencing homelessness, they need help, they need support. They should not be criminalised because they do not have anywhere to go. I guess we make the point as well. Again, political choices have led to the situation

0: can say, we commit to ensuring that there are no Kiwis sleeping outside this Christmas. Let's make that happen.
1: Newly minted Prime Minister in the UK, Andy Burnham, has announced a similar plan of sorts. But that's the scale of the problem there is much bigger than here. Are you confident that he can actually pull it off?
0: Look, I think that is bold and courageous leadership, and I think that's exactly what we need to be seeing here in Aotearoa as well. And, you know, this is why we're calling on the Prime Minister, but actually every leader of every political party to refuse to accept that anyone should be sleeping outside. We can ensure that every single one of our whānau has shelter. And, you know, we should take that step. We should make that commitment. We should do everything we can do to get everyone inside.
1: Bold and courageous, but is it setting themselves up to fail is also a question. You know, would any of the political parties here make such a bold choice and then, you know, live with the words that they may have failed?
0: I guess what I would ask is what you would do if your own child or friend was sleeping outside and at risk. Would you not make that commitment? Would you not do everything you could do to ensure that they were safe? Look, over COVID, we did this. You know, our Prime Minister stood up and said, everyone should be inside. Let's work together. It's going to be a massive task, but we have the people committed in this country to work to make it happen. What we need is the resources to be unlocked and the political leadership to ensure that it does happen.
1: And in terms of Māori and Pacifica young people, are you seeing that on the streets in Auckland?
0: Yeah, look, over 60% of our young people are rangatahi Māori, right, which is completely unacceptable to us. You know, the reality that our young Pacifica and Māori rangatahi are overrepresented in homelessness, look, it's just not something we should accept in this country, right? We need to ensure we're doing so much more to provide shelter and care and support for our rangatahi.
1: Couldn't agree more. Hey, look, any final message from yourself?
0: Yeah, look, just you know, again, over the last few years, you know, it's been really clear that homelessness is a political choice. The hope here, though, is that we can make different ones. We can choose to roll back the emergency housing policy. We can choose to invest in outreach services. We can choose to implement duty to assist legislation to ensure that no one is turned away from a public service and onto our streets. We can choose to end homelessness. We just need to make some different choices. We can fix this.
1: Kickback General Manager Aaron Hendry, appreciate your time and your mahi this morning. You have a good day and weekend, eh?
0: Kia ora. Thanks for having us, mate.
1: Kia ora. You're listening to Pacific Mornings on 531 PI. I'll be back with you in just a moment. Stick around.

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1: It's 29 minutes past 7 o'clock now on this beautiful Friday morning. Today I'm going to be with my friends. Let's get into your weather, traffic and airports update for the day. Kick-starting with your weather. North into Taranaki, including Coromandel and the Central High Country, we got cloudy periods today with a few showers, becoming more persistent south of Waikato from the late part of the afternoon. Bay of Plenty, also Gisborne to Wairarapa, we got cloudy periods around Bay of Plenty with a possible shower tonight, generally fine with high cloud elsewhere. Whanganui to Wellington, partly cloudy with the odd shower from the afternoon. Nelson, Marlborough, Canterbury and Otago, it's mostly fine with high cloud, isolated showers developing around Nelson and inland areas from the afternoon today. Clutha and Southland, partly cloudy with some isolated showers. Bullet to Fiordland, mostly cloudy, periods of rain in Fiordland, heavy at times and showers elsewhere, possible thunderstorms south of the glaciers tonight. And finally, in the Chatham Islands, we've got fine spells, cloud increasing in the evening. And to your traffic update for Auckland and Wellington, we look at Wellington this morning as there is a road closure that continues at State Highway 2 in Carterton between Somerset Road and Park Road going southbound. Now, there's road reconstruction works in the area. A section of the road is closed 24/7 until Sunday 13th of September. Please note that State Highway 2 northbound remains open with temporary speed restrictions that are in place. So do plan your journey accordingly, allowing extra time to travel through the area. And to airport to the main centres, we look at Wellington. NZ5389 to Christchurch at 8:15 this morning has been cancelled. Of course, we do suggest that you check your airport websites and your airlines for updated information on your travel this morning. And that is your weather, traffic and airports update for the hour. It is 29 minutes to 8 o'clock on 5:31 PI. Good morning.

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1: This is Pacific Mornings with me, William Turetti, Friday the 4th of September. Fiji's HIV epidemic is spreading across the country and is no longer confined to any one group, with young people, women, pregnant people and children now among those being diagnosed. More than 2,000 HIV cases were diagnosed last year, but UNAIDS estimates, cited by Fiji's HIV response leadership, suggest the true number of people living with HIV could be upwards of 12,000, meaning diagnosed cases may represent only the tip of the iceberg. There were also 117 HIV-related deaths last year, with health officials saying, well, they were preventable because treatment is available. Unsafe injecting practices have been described as a major accelerator of the outbreak, alongside sexual transmission, inconsistent condom use, untreated sexually transmitted infections, and large numbers of people who are either not receiving HIV treatment or whose viral load remains undetectable. PMN journalist Eleanor Turangivu spoke with Dr. Jason Mitchell, chair of Fiji's National HIV Outbreak and Cluster Response Task Force, about what is driving the epidemic, the barriers keeping people from treatment, and what Fiji needs to do to bring it under control. Have a listen to part of that interview now.
2: So I'm the chair of the National HIV Outbreak and Cluster Response Task Force. The task force was established by the Minister on to this particular epidemic that we're experiencing here in Fiji. And under the minister's guidance, a SRH and HIV unit was created in June last year. And in the interim, I'm leading the unit as part of my role as the task force chair. So the unit is currently seated here at the Central Division in Suba. The three HIV clinics that are managing the divisional response for HIV now sit under this unit. So we are kind of like one whole unit that is being set up to respond effectively to the HIV situation that's currently we are experiencing here in Fiji. So last year, at the end of the year, we recorded 2,016 cases diagnosed with HIV. Now, as you know, diagnosed cases are only a fraction of the cases that we are actually seeing. UNAIDS estimates that we could have upwards of 12,000 cases of HIV, and only last year we diagnosed 2,016. So in other words, we are only seeing the tip of the iceberg in regards to the particular epidemic. Last year, 117 people died prematurely as a result of HIV infections. As you know, because there's treatment in the country, to have 117 people dying in 2025 is significant for us. So all of this could have been prevented. So it's a serious human cost, and that really reflects on how the situation is on the ground. The epidemic is no longer confined to any one population group or any geographical area. The epidemic is quite a large epidemic. We are diagnosing people all around the country now. It's no longer infecting just people who inject drugs, which is what we thought in January last year. Mm-hmm. It is now impacting young people, women, people who are pregnant, and also children are now becoming impacted with HIV. So it's an epidemic that's quite large, and it's spreading to various groups in our population. I think what is important for us to reflect on is we know exactly what works and what needs to be introduced into Fiji, and we need to just really get on top of this. So the epidemic is not something that is just something that the HIV or the HIV program needs to be worried about or the Ministry of Health. It is something that the whole country needs to be backing us and be, like, it's something that we need to be addressing together as a country rather than just the Ministry of Health itself.
3: I'm sorry, you mentioned that it could have been prevented. You know, what did we not do, or what went wrong somewhere that, you know, saw this significant increase, a sudden increase in the cases?
2: The one thing that I've been saying from the very beginning, and this is something that holds true in every country and in every HIV epidemic, HIV never goes away. What you need to make sure is that the type of epidemic that you're experiencing, your HIV program needs to be responding to the type of epidemic that you're experiencing. Unfortunately, the epidemic is like expanding so much faster than our programs can keep on top of. So we need to be having good programs that is meeting the needs of the type of epidemic you're experiencing. And it needs to be at a scale that will address the epidemic that you're experiencing. So like I said, we know what we're supposed to be doing. We just need to be doing more of it and at a larger scale. And that's the only way that you could ever get on top of any type of infectious disease epidemic.
3: You mentioned earlier that initially, you know, the outbreak was concentrated among those who injected drugs. Would you be able to just let us know the specific factors that triggered that rapid increase into the community?
2: Yeah, so what we can see from the data, that injecting drug use is really what we should be thinking of it as an accelerator or a major accelerator of the type of epidemic that we're experiencing. It's not the only reason, but it is one of the major accelerators because of what is happening on the ground. Sexual transmission is still an important mode of transmission for us, so let us not lose sight of that. But the new risk factor for our population is the risky behavior associated with injecting drug use. And so for us, we know that there are large groups of people here in Fiji that are injecting drugs. And what is limiting the safe injecting of drugs is the unavailability of sterile equipment, because there is just a serious scarcity in our population right now because of the way that our law enforcement and some of our institutions in the country have clamped down on the availability of sterile needles and syringes. As a result of that, it means that many people who are injecting are either sharing the injecting equipment or they are reusing it for themselves. And reusing equipment leads to other harms to the individual. For the rapid assessment that was conducted amongst people who inject drugs last year, Kirby Institute did this in February last year. Everyone that they saw had an experience of sharing needles and syringes. When you have a situation like this where people are sharing needles and syringes, it means that you have the potential for people to become infected with HIV or other bloodborne viruses. We now know that hepatitis C is another issue our country is experiencing as well, in addition to HIV. And there's no treatment for hepatitis C. So this means that we have large groups of people becoming infected both with HIV and hepatitis C as a result of injecting drugs or risky behavior associated with injecting drugs. Of course, the sexual networks and the risky behavior associated with sexual transmission is still there. We are a population that does not use condoms consistently. Like, you need to use condoms consistently with any sexual partner that you might have. If you're using it only occasionally, it means you're still exposed to sexual transmission of HIV. What is making this even worse is that sexually transmitted infections is very common in the country, and this makes it easier for people to become infected. If you have an untreated sexually transmitted infection, it makes it easy for people to become infected with HIV. So this is something that's very important for us to be reflective of. Anyone that is infected with HIV, if they're not on treatment, they are at risk of transmitting that infection to other people. And we have large groups of people in the country who are not currently on treatment for HIV. The other issue that we are grappling with is anyone who is on treatment can only benefit from the treatment if their viral load is suppressed. And we know that there are large groups of people here in the country whose viral load is not suppressed, which means we cannot benefit individually from improved health, but also treatment is a form of prevention. But treatment only works for prevention if your viral load is undetected. And we have large groups of people who are on treatment whose viral loads still remain detectable, which means they can transmit it to somebody else. So for us, we really need to get on top of that, both from the program side, but also as individuals who are on HIV treatment. You must make sure that you're taking your treatment as the doctors recommend, and that you need to make sure that your viral load is suppressed, because that's the only way you can benefit from treatment as a form of prevention, and but also as a form of health for the individual. So I think one thing maybe I can wrap up to answer your question is that the drug issues in the country actually did not cause the epidemic itself. It is the unsafe injecting practices that are currently in place, plus all the other issues that I've already mentioned about the lack of people on treatment and the lack of viral suppression and those who are actually on treatment. We really need to get on top of those. Otherwise, we will not see the end of this particular epidemic.
3: What's preventing the people from getting treatment? Or what's stopping them?
2: The short answer to this is we don't actually know. We have a lot of anecdotal understandings about why treatment is, people are not actually going on treatment. We have lots of drugs in the country. Drugs are freely available through the Ministry of Health Services. There are three clinics that are dedicated specifically for HIV treatment and care. But we know that these clinics are currently located in this, in the central location. So either in Suva, in Lambasa, or in Lotoka, which means if you're somebody that's far away from those clinics, it's very difficult for you to access the services. So what we have focused on is to decentralize and to integrate into primary health care. So for us, the subdivisional health centers around the country should be able to provide HIV diagnosis and treatment. And we now currently have 15 of those subdivisional health facilities that are able to diagnose and treat people living with HIV. But we know that people are worried about their confidentiality being impacted. We know that stigma and discrimination is still an issue. And so even though we might have services, if people feel that their privacy might be affected if they go to certain clinics, if they feel like they might be exposed to stigma and discrimination, they will not go to those clinics. But again, we don't actually know why a lot of people are not actually on treatment. So we need to do some studies to find out what those reasons are. So that's something that we are working towards as well.
1: It is Dr. Jason Mitchell, Chair of Fiji's National HIV Outbreak and Cluster Response Task Force, talking to PMN journalist Eleanor Turangaviu. I'm William Teresi. Let's take a look at what else is making headlines in the world you're waking up to this morning. Let's go there with the Opportunity Party. This is domestic, of course. Opportunity Party leader Kule Wong says New Zealand needs to rebuild its relationship with Māori and would restore laws changed by the current government. In an interview with Mata Report's host Mihi Narangi Forbes, Love, Wong says Te Tiriti o Waitangi should remain the foundation of the relationship between Māori and the Crown. If Opportunity helps form the next government, she says it would restore the previous Marine and Coastal Areas Act settings and go through legislation to put back references to Te Tiriti that have been removed. She also wants a wider constitutional conversation, potentially building towards the 2040 bicentenary of the treaty signing. But Wong says Māori are also facing the same pressures as many New Zealanders, including rising living costs and inequality. She says stronger competition in supermarkets, banking and fuel is needed to bring prices down. And just, I thought this was quite a humorous one. Let's turn to Australia. Aussies, eh? Australia has been celebrating 125 years of its national flag, but managed to fly the wrong flag outside Parliament House. 44 Australian flags were put up in Canberra to mark the anniversary, except two of them were New Zealand flags. Eagle-eyed observers spotted our four red stars sitting among the Australian flags, giving us, once again, something to tease our cousins across the ditch about. And to be fair, the flags are pretty similar. Both have the Union Jack and Southern Cross. And I do recall some years ago, former Prime Minister John Key saying he would often get confused. He'd be sat down at an Australian flag when really needed to be at the New Zealand flag. And I think that drew one of the reasons as to why he wanted that flag referendum. Remember? Gosh, I think that was back in 2016?
4: Something like that. Do you remember some of the flag designs? Did you like it, if you remember?
1: I liked the peak. The peak. It was a very, very beautiful design. And then there was the silver fern one with the blue and the black and the white. That was ugly. And also the laser kiwi. Iconic.
4: Yes.
1: The laser kiwi design. But no, my favourite one was the peak. I would have been very happy if we went with the peak design, just personally. But yeah, how awkward. Australia's flying our flags when they should be flying their own. Anyway, I digress. You're listening to Pacific Mornings from 531 PI. Back with you in just a moment. Here's some Tina Turner for you. It Takes Two.

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1: This is Pacific Mornings on 531 PI with me, William Teresi. Good to be in your company. 7 minutes until the 8 o'clock news with Levi. I just wanted to continue on with our string of stories here where we find out bizarre stories. There's once emerged, actually, of a student at Auckland University that was caught wearing smart glasses in a test, raising concerns about how the new tech could be used by students to cheat. New products like Meta glasses have small built-in cameras which can be used to film what is in front of them and have it answered by an outside helper or AI. Exam supervisors would now have to check students wearing glasses to their exams to see if they could be using them to cheat. Gone are the days of trying to smuggle pieces of paper into an exam or writing answers on a hand or a water bottle label. I'm reading this. I never did that. Thank you very much. I never did such a thing. Have you ever cheated in a test that you can think of?
2: Just like quietly asking someone, but not like in those exams where you all split up and stuff. Like nothing like writing down on paper, just kind of being like...
1: No.
2: And I remember, the eyes, being like,
1: my college was so hardcore with the separated desks and, you know, some would be sitting in our PAC, which is a performing arts centre. Others would be in the gymnasium, you know, that... Yeah. It was very serious, very serious. But no, I never cheated in a test. You know what? I'd rather just go in and be fully honest that I don't know the answers.
2: I love the idea of going in with glasses and having
1: someone just cheating.
2: God, I love it.
1: But to that Auckland Uni student, mate, that's brave of you. Cheeky. Yeah, almost got away with it too. Oh. The moral of the story here is don't cheat in more ways than one. You're listening to Pacific Mornings on 531 PI. Coming up for you in the next hour, I will give you a comprehensive wrap of the Pacific Islands Forum. And also, we'll talk sports. The All Blacks big match is coming up. It is the crunch match, if you will. One all to both Springboks and the All Blacks. You got a call on who you think will take it out? It's tough,
2: to go All Blacks, but I just got to do it, man.
1: Okay, it's very patriotic of you. See, I'm a realist. I'm gonna say 50-50. 50-50. They're on home turf, you know, and they'll be feeling extra like we've got to win this. The Springbok I'm talking about. You're listening to Pacific Mornings. Good to be in your company. Time now for more music to get us to the 8 o'clock news. I know you love your music as much as you love your yapping. Some days, some of you say you love the music more. Time now for the music, though. What have you got?
2: Let's go to Rex this morning. This is Overload on 531 PI. Good morning.

0: PM News at 8, Maro Lele, I'm Levi Matautia Morgan. A youth homelessness advocacy group is calling for the proposed Move On Orders bill to be scrapped. The bill would grant police the power to issue a move on order, requiring a person to leave an area and stay away for up to 24 hours. A cross-party select committee recently recommended significant changes, including raising the minimum wage from 14 to 18 and narrowing the restrictions on begging and returning to prohibited areas. Kickback General Manager Aaron Hendry says children should have never been included in the first place.
1: If a child is sleeping rough, they are in extreme danger and they should be getting the support they need. But, you know, that extends to everyone. The bill should be thrown out in its entirety. If someone is begging, if they're sleeping rough, if they're experiencing homelessness, they need help, they need support. They should not be criminalised because they do not have anywhere to go.
0: The Secretary for Education has confirmed the cancellation of Gloryvale Christian School's private registration following a Special Education Review Office review. The decision stems from serious concerns regarding the physical and emotional safety of students at the West Coast School. The Ministry of Education has now applied to the High Court to lift interim orders that have allowed the school to remain open pending a judicial review. Education Services Deputy Secretary Jeff Short told RNZ that the Ministry will work with the community to determine a practical timing for the closure. An HIV specialist says the HIV crisis in Fiji requires a unified effort of the nation, not just its ministries. Fiji is now in a generalised HIV epidemic, which means the virus is firmly established and spreading within the general population. UNAIDS recently estimated that up to 12,000 could possibly be infected. An HIV advisor for the Fiji Program Support Platform, Dr. Jason Mitchell, says the crisis needs to be addressed by everyone.
2: What is important for us to reflect on is we know exactly what works and what needs to be introduced into Fiji, and we need to just really get on top of this. The epidemic is not something that is just something that the HIV or the HIV program needs to be worried about or the Ministry of Health. It is something that the whole country needs to be backing us.
0: Solomon Islands Finance Minister Gordon Darcy Lilo has been sacked as Prime Minister Matthew Wale gears up to fight a no-confidence motion next week. It's a political battle sparked by three cabinet ministers' resignations at the beginning of the week, one of whom moved the motion. Lilo says he had never had any involvement in plotting against the Prime Minister, but may now vote for the motion. He says frustration is boiling in the government ranks and that more resignations are imminent.
3: And as far as I can see, there's going to be a strength of around 27. If that is the case, then I think the motion possibly will go through. So once those resignations can, you know, happen, I think that will change the whole situation.
0: The motion is set to be tabled next Monday. Turn to sports now, and the Black Ferns have named a young first 5'8", Tanner King, to start at 10 for Saturday's test against South Africa in Soweto, pushing captain Ruahe Demans to the bench. The backline shuffle is one of two starting changes, with Mia Anderson coming to the blindside flank for injured number 8 Kaipo Olsen-Baker, forcing Liana Mikaele Tu'u to move into the back of the scrum. Coach Whitney Hansen expects a physical challenge for the South Africans in the doubleheader clash alongside the All Blacks. And that's PMN News at 8. For more Pacific news and sports, go to pmn.co.nz.
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4: 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Coming up for you this hour, we'll dive deeper into the Pacific Islands Forum. I'll get you up to speed with the very latest there, the outcomes, the questions that remain unanswered. We'll also look at the All Blacks as well, the selection from Dave Rennie for this weekend's big match against of course, the Springboks. It's all on the line this weekend, this match, and I'll bring you some comments from Dave Rennie. So look, we've got you covered on geopolitics, on sporting matters, but indeed, if anything breaks, you'll hear it live and direct from us here as well. Again, I must stress, you can catch all the stories from our team of journalists up on our website, pmn.co.nz. Wonderful to be in your company. Time now for more music. What have you got for us?
0: Let's go to a classic this morning. It's Ali Zhao, City Love Songs on 5:31 p.m. Good morning.

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1: You're listening to Pacific Mornings on 531PI with me, William Teresi. It is 10 minutes past 8 o'clock. Now, we've been talking about the Pacific Islands Forum this morning, but thought to bring you back to some context before we get into the full details of what they landed on in terms of their key decision. Before we get into that, Prime Minister Christopher Luxon spoke to journalists ahead of his leaders' meeting and said he was confident going into it. He said the forum was strong and that the tensions around China and Taiwan weren't dominating the discussions, but that there was one issue where reaching agreement proved much harder, China's nuclear-capable missile test in July. This was what Luxon had to say ahead of the decision that was made. Take a listen.
2: And so we'll have an open, upfront conversation. There's trade-offs and compromises, I'm sure, all the way. I know our New Zealand position very clearly. I know a number of leaders feel very strongly about it in the Pacific. But, you know, we strive for consensus where we can. And what we're always looking for in these groups is where can you find common ground? Where can you get it about 75%, 80% right and move and actually get things done? So it doesn't just degenerate into a talk fest that actually you say, OK, we may not get full agreement here, but we can work together here and just keep moving. And that's
3: so
2: really about what it's about.
3: So now there's a veto on that topic?
2: No, we'll get into the conversation and we'll see where we get to. Okay,
4: Anthony,
2: thanks.
4: Anthony Albanese wanted your thoughts on the Rabbitohs.
2: I gave him quite a lot of hard time about that last night. It's, it's going to be the Waratahs, I think. It's going to be Warriors versus...
1: Awkward, that little snippet there at the end. That's something else entirely, but I'll let you know what later. Now, after that statement by the Prime Minister talking to journalists, it's important to point out that Pacific leaders have now agreed that countries should give at least 24 hours warning before conducting nuclear-capable missile tests. It follows China's intercontinental ballistic missile test in July, which flew over several Pacific countries without adequate warning. But the agreement wasn't unanimous. Nauru, or now known as Nauru, formally dissented from the statement amid growing tensions over China's influence in the region. China has also hit back at Palau's president, accusing him of trying to force Pacific countries into condemning China. Prime Minister Christopher Luxon says the Pacific can't allow this kind of behaviour to become normal, given the region's history of nuclear testing. He says the forum remains strong despite the disagreements. Leaders have also agreed to split the forum's roughly 30 partner countries into two groups from next year, strategic and sector partners, and they've reaffirmed their commitment to keeping the goal of limiting global warming to 1.5 degrees within reach. New Zealand, of course, will host the Pacific Islands Forum next year. I do implore you to head along to our website this morning. Leading the front page, Luxon backs the shake-up of Pacific Partnership as forum leaders demand more action. That is a write-up by our political reporter, Thomas Tararongo Wynn, who's been covering the Pacific Island Leaders Forum for us in Palau. You can go and read all of his articles. He's followed every twist, every turn, and what has been, true to form, a dramatic week. Again, I implore you to go to pmn.co.nz. And funnily enough, the whole bungle up towards the end of that audio there, Christopher Luxon, the Waz or the Tars, he mixed up the Waratahs with the Warriors at the Pacific Island Leaders meeting. He suffered an embarrassing slip of the tongue, if you will. That's how one outlet described it. Mixing up the Warriors with the Super Rugby Pacific strugglers, the Waratahs. In Palau for the leaders' meeting, the Prime Minister was asked to respond to his Australian opposite, Anthony Albanese's assessment of the NRL. The Warriors sit on top of the NRL on points differential, while Albanese's team, the South Sydney Rabbitohs, are sixth heading into this weekend's final round of the regular season. Luxon, as you just heard in that snippet, I gave Albanese a hard time about it last night. It's going to be the Waratahs. It's going to be the Warriors versus the Dolphins is what I'm thinking, he said before correcting himself. Both teams are guaranteed a place in the NRL finals. However, the Warriors will be guaranteed at least two home final matches for a top two finish, while the Rabbitohs will only get one after missing the top four. I mean, is it really that much of a blunder? A slip of the tongue, if you will.
5: There's got nothing else to talk about, bro.
1: Waratahs, Waz. The only thing that would ever drive me to want to watch the Waz is a Pinot Noir.
5: I like that,
1: yeah,
5: bro.
1: Yeah.
5: That's it for the morning. That's a Friday, bro.
1: It is a Friday. Too early for that. Carry on. You're listening to Pacific Mornings on 531PI. Look, it's not too early to be happy, though. Don't worry, be happy. Your guy Sebastian back with you in just a moment with more news. Stick around.

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1: This is Pacific Mornings on 531 PI with me, William Turetti, 19 minutes past 8 o'clock. Let's get you up to speed with global headlines you're waking up to, or indeed get you up to speed in case you didn't know. The US military is set to expand its presence in Australia, with more American forces expected on Australian bases. Australia's Defence Minister Richard Marles says more details will be announced in the coming months. The US already rotates Marines through Darwin, while about 1,000 American Navy personnel are due at a base near Perth next year, supporting nuclear-powered submarines. The Pentagon says it wants to speed up plans to expand the US military presence, as well as work more closely with Australia on weapons production. Marles says it's about deterring threats and keeping the Indo-Pacific stable. He's also confident Australia will get its first US nuclear-powered submarine in 2032, as planned under the AUKUS deal. Foreign weapons and military technology are helping make Sudan's war even more deadly. United Nations investigation says weapons, drones, training and other support are flowing into the conflict from outside the region. It says there are responsible grounds to believe a network involving the United Arab Emirates, Chad, Libya and Somalia has been supplying the paramilitary rapid support forces. The investigation also found evidence of Colombian contractors helping operate advanced weapons and drones. The UN says more than 1,000 civilians were killed in drone attacks between January and May this year. It says both sides have attacked hospitals, schools, markets and places where people have been displaced, with some attacks potentially amounting to war crimes. The war has displaced millions of people since it began in 2023. Police in Sydney are rejecting claims they've lost control of the city's streets after two suspected cases of mistaken identity and gangland shootings. A man in his 40s was shot dead in broad daylight in front of two children in Western Sydney. Police believe he may have been targeted by mistake. It comes a day after a university student was shot dead at his home. Police say neither man appears to have been taken as the intended target. The latest death could be the sixth innocent person killed in Sydney's underworld violence in the past 18 months. Police say organised crime groups are increasingly hiring young people to carry out killings, sometimes giving them the wrong address, name or target. Police say they've arrested more than 800 people over organised crime in the past year. Thousands of people have taken to the streets in Spain protesting the government's handling of a major migrant crisis. The protests are happening in Ceuta, a Spanish territory on the coast of North Africa. More than 72,000 people have crossed from Morocco during a surge in July. Around 10,000 migrants, including children travelling alone, are still in the territory. Residents say the government has been too slow to respond, with some calling for migrants to be sent elsewhere or returned to their home countries. The government says the crisis is being exploited by the opposition for political gain. It has increased space in temporary shelters and sent more than 1,600 police to the area. And finally, Gloria Steinem has died at the age of 92. For more than five decades, she was a journalist, writer,

the 1960s, experiencing and becoming a groundbreaking expose about the treatment and pay of women working in the clubs. Those are just some of the international headlines you're waking up to this morning. In terms of domestic news you're waking up to this morning, well, it's quite funny. I mean, the story is really about the student using smart glasses in an exam. That's on RNZ's front page this morning. I thought that was quite humorous. Again, I just would never do such a thing. And I don't mean to sound like I'm, you know, some great, better than thou kind of attitude. I just think, well, it's not worth getting caught over, right? You're listening to Pacific Mornings on 531 PI. Left, right and between. Would welcome your feedback. Pacific Mornings at pmn.co.nz. Facebook page 531 PI. Text machine 531. Back with you in just a moment. Stick around.

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1: 29 minutes past 8 o'clock now on this beautiful Friday morning. Today I'm going to be with my friends. Let's get into your weather, traffic and airports update for the day, kick-starting with your weather. North into Taranaki, including Coromandel in the Central High Country. We got cloudy periods today with a few showers, becoming more persistent south of Waikato from the afternoon. Bay of Plenty, also Gisborne to Wairarapa. Cloudy periods around Bay of Plenty with possible shower tonight, generally fine with high cloud elsewhere. Whanganui to Wellington is partly cloudy with the odd shower from the afternoon. Nelson, Marlborough, Canterbury and Otago, it's mostly fine with some high cloud. Isolated showers developing around Nelson and inland areas from the afternoon. Clutha and Southland is partly cloudy with some isolated showers. Bulla to Fiordland, it's mostly cloudy. Periods of rain in Fiordland, heavy at times, with some showers elsewhere. Possible thunderstorms south of the glaciers tonight. In the Chatham Islands, we've got fine spells with some cloud increasing in the evening. Traffic update for Auckland and Wellington. We look at Wellington this morning. There is a road closure at State Highway 2 in Carterton between the Somerset Road and Park Road going southbound. Now, due to road reconstruction works, the section of the road is closed 24/7 until Sunday the 13th of September. Please note that State Highway 2 northbound remains open with a temporary speed restriction that's in place. Please plan your journey accordingly, allowing extra time to travel through the area. And nothing new to report on in terms of your airport update in the main centres, which is good news this morning. Of course, we do suggest that you check your airport websites and your airlines for updated information on your travel. And that is your weather, traffic and airport update for the hour. It is bang on 8:30 and you're tuned at 5:31 PR. Good morning.

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1: You're listening to Pacific Mornings on 531PI with me, William Turetti. We've got more Pacific Islands Forum for you shortly, but let's take a wee break from that and talk sports, eh? Because it's a big weekend coming up. Of course, the All Blacks have named their side for the third test against South Africa in Johannesburg, with the series locked at 1-1 and no room for error. Coach Dave Rennie has made several changes up front, including a first start of the series for Peter Lakai at blindside, while Sam Darry comes into the second row and Asafo Amua starts at hooker. Tupou Vaai will earn his 50th test cap, while captain Nadi Savia remains at number 8 in the back. Rennie has kept faith with the same combination, including Ruben Love at first 5. Here's Dave Rennie explaining some of his selection for what is effectively a must-win test if the All Blacks are to keep their series hopes alive. Take a listen.
2: A bit of a freshening up in the forward pack. It's where you your changes really are. He just took us through those calls, I guess, the hooker, lock, him and the loose trio.
3: Yeah. I said a couple of weeks ago that it's going to take more than 23 guys to win the series here. Okay, it's been great for us. We think Asafa's been excellent impact and Sonny's played really well in those lead-up games. So, it's as much about sharing the load. Safa will get a lot more footy. This week will be great. And so that's the thinking around hooker. It's not much between our locks, as I've mentioned. Josh Lord had his first day back at training today. So we decided not to consider him. He's had a bit of a history of concussion, and so we're going to err on the side of caution. Sam Darry, so hasn't played in the test series, but massive engine, and how we want to play, that'll be handy at altitude, we think. So that's the thinking there. Ethan, the group, we didn't consider either. Probably a similar reason for Josh. He had to pass the protocols, but he also had a bit of an issue with his knee, and we just felt another week would be good for him. What was the other one, Luce Fultz?
2: Peter and obviously Ian and Wallace on the bench.
3: Yeah. We think Pete's been excellent for us, great impact. So we're excited about what he could bring. And then we've got a similar type of impact player on the bench in Wallace. So, good team. Yeah, we're very happy.
2: Just with the SAFO, obviously a couple of line out responses. He's put a lot of work into that. Is he confident? Are you confident that, you know, he'll be up to that part of the game?
3: Yeah. We've made a couple of shifts from a line out point of view. I won't divulge too much, but that we think will make the task a lot easier for him. So, as we know, with a line out, it's got a lot more to do than just the hooker. And so we expect to be better there this week.
4: Dave, have you been happy with response from the players after the loss?
3: Yeah. We've prepared well. It was actually quite nice to stay in Cape Town, where we wake up on Sunday morning and it's not a big travel day. So the boys have recovered well. We had a really good review. Got a couple of days training in Cape Town before we came here. So trained this morning, boys trained well. So we're excited. We know it's a big game. So prep's been really good.
5: Out of those new selections or the selections in the pack, what are you looking for from the specific wing?
3: A big part of our game is our continuity. But what we need to really bar up as well. Starting quicker would be pretty important. I think Sadafa scored inside a couple of minutes. And so, we've put a bit of time into that part of our game. But, our big men set piece is crucial, as we know. And then we think we've got a group of guys who'll work really hard around the field and provide opportunities for us.
2: Dave, has the weather for Saturday Bay play any role in the team selection, given that it might rain for the entire game?
3: No. We don't tend to look at the weather. That might affect tactics on the day, but our last weather report I saw was rain tomorrow and clear on Saturday. So We'll see what happens when we get there.
5: Roughly later, Wayne will change his fee.
3: Yeah, again, we'll see what happens when we get there.
6: Don't expect it to hate her and the selection there. You change the blindside, claiming his Simon 2 points had to go over you. What are you looking for from Peter? And then is it still a contested position that you just have plus you?
3: It's probably just where we're at and what we need on any given day. So, Pete's like he's not a big loose forward compared to maybe some of the other men on the field, especially in the opposition. But he's really physical. He hits and tackling clean, and then he's a hell of an athlete. And so, you know, you lose a little bit in bulk, but he'll give us plenty around the track. We believe both sides of the ball. And so, he started a couple other tests this year and he's always fronted when we're given an opportunity.
7: Dave, this is a bit of an off-piece question. Neil Bakes, some comments about the scrum. Russ, you responded last week, his comments as well. And there's been a media narrative about spat going on or words going on. And I respect anyone that's written that and that's their opinion and things, but just your thoughts on this. Is there actually that in your mind with the Russie Erasmus, the South African coach, and your relationship there, and how you feel about maybe what you see as being written?
3: If it's to do with the scrum, I got asked a question in the media and I said what I thought. And it's funny about our game, eh? It's, you can look at all aspects of the game, and what one guy sees happening on one side of a ruck is different to what someone else sees. So, it's a competitive environment. We're certainly not going out of our way to create narratives and things like that. And Rusty and I had a beer immediately after the game, which was good. And so, there's a lot on the line, I guess, but I don't see it as, war of words between him and I. I've said a couple of things, he's said a couple of things, and that's footy.
1: That was Dave Rennie, All Blacks coach, there talking about the selection for this weekend's match. When we return, we'll be talking more of the Pacific Islands Forum. We're talking climate change and, of course, more of the outcomes from the PIF summit in Palau as it's drawn to a close. Stick around. This is Pacific Mornings on 531 PI.
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1: This is Pacific Mornings on 531 PI, 15 minutes until 9 o'clock. Now, returning to the Pacific Islands Forum, we've spoken about the geopolitics at play this week, but what about the youth voices, young Pacific voices? They've also been prominent at this year's Pacific Islands Forum, but how much influence do they really have? Our political reporter, Thomas Tiradunga Wynn, who's been covering the Pacific Islands Forum for us in Palau this week, spoke to Samoan youth advocate and environmental campaigner Moimoana Safa'atoa Shwinki, a former Miss Samoa and Miss Pacific Islands and UNICEF Pacific Regional Ambassador. Take a listen to the interview on the sidelines of PIF now.
11: My first question is, what was the highlight for you at the Pacific Leaders Forum?
15: As a young person and a climate campaigner, I think one of the highlights was actually being able to see all of the work that's being done around the region. I think we don't always get a platform like this where we can reunite with our Pacific families and hear about the work that they're doing in oceans, to climate, to security, and all those agenda items. So it's quite empowering. And although there are times that you feel a little bit down in hope, I think when I get to see the civil society movements and the youth movements who are doing a lot of work, I feel like together we are so much more stronger, and it's like a building on the momentum towards pre-COP and to COP31. And I think another personal highlight was definitely hearing from leaders like our Vanuatu Prime Minister and the high ambition that's there, keeping the 1.5 degree goal alive and ensuring that we hold big emitting countries accountable, and just reminding them about the lived experiences that we're experiencing in the Pacific.
11: Secondly, are young Pacific voices heard at forums like this? And if not, why do you think that is?
15: I do believe that there is a big presence of young people here at the forum. I think it's important to note that these kind of conferences and meetings are very closed, and if leaders do really want to meaningfully engage with youth, there needs to be more space for them inside these closed forums. I myself am here because of my line of work. At Ajume, that community youth are not always able to access this, or not always aware or fully, educated on what all these technical terms are. And I can speak from myself as a young person growing up. I wasn't always sure about what deep sea mining was or 1.5 degrees, and it's so important that they are meaningfully engaged in all agenda items. They did have a closed civil society meeting and dialogue with the leaders. However, not everyone is able to access that, and I think, there's a lot of work that can be done in engaging our youth. And youth experiences are so diverse in the region. What I experience in Samoa is different from my brothers and sisters in all of the other countries. For my country, youth make up majority of our population. So, of course, they need to be involved in the decision making and be part of the solution, because the decisions made today are going to affect the world that they inherit, as well as their children. So I think, there's a lot of work to be.
11: And lastly, if young Pacific voices had a platform to the forum, what would they say?
15: I believe we would say that climate change is not a distant future problem for the Pacific, and it's already shaping our lives, our food systems, our oceans, our culture. But we would also really stress the 1.5 degree goal, and it's not just another number. It's reality. It's our people. It's our homes. And I think we would also remind leaders that young people are not just asking for protection, but we're bringing solutions from our lived experiences. Our communities have knowledge, and our communities and cultures have systems of stewardship. And I believe our culture is what no other external force can take away from us. That's our superpower as Pacific people. And I think our youth will remind our leaders of that. And I think also for young Pacific people, we would be really clear that we cannot talk about climate ambition without talking about responsibility. And the Pacific contributes very little to global emissions, yet we are living with the most immediate consequences. So we need to hold big emitters accountable. And if Our development partners want to be good neighbors to us in the Pacific. They need to phase out fossil fuels, and they also need to back us in our priorities. In the Pacific, we do things collectively, and we live by Pacific values and Pacific ways of love, humility, respect. And our development partners, like Australia, like New Zealand, need to be on board, paddling on the same canoe towards the direction of a future that we not only survive, but we can thrive.
1: You're listening to Pacific Mornings on 531 PI. That was political reporter Thomas Tararunga Wynn speaking to Samoan youth advocate and environmental campaigner Moimoana Safatato Shwinki, former Miss Samoa and Miss Pacific Islands and UNICEF Pacific Regional Ambassador. Just a short, sharp bit there for you. Just want to reiterate the importance, or reiterate the big story out of the Pacific Islands Forum. Pacific leaders have agreed countries should give at least 24 hours warning before conducting nuclear-capable missile tests. It follows China's intercontinental ballistic missile test in July, which flew over several Pacific countries without adequate warning. But the agreement wasn't unanimous. It's worth pointing that out. Nauru formally dissented from the statement, also known now as Nauru is its official new name, amid growing tensions over China's influence in the region. China has also hit back at Palau's president, accusing him of trying to force Pacific countries into condemning Beijing. But as PIF drew to a close, and questions still inevitably remain, the current Secretary General of the Pacific Islands Forum, Baron Wanga, remains resolute that they managed to achieve things at this week's meeting. Take a listen to what he had to say.
16: We have had a set of excellent engagement this week ahead of our forum plenary session yesterday and our retreat today. We also had the opportunity to meet with our key regional stakeholders, our civil society, private sector, associate members and observers. I'm pleased to see all of our members being represented here in Palau, and the nature in which we have had such successful engagement. We are grateful to our partners, our regional organization, representatives of our private sector, civil society, and relevant stakeholders for taking the time to also be here with us this week. But lastly, I also just want to take this time to acknowledge our leaders who were present in Palau this week, taking time of your busy schedule to be with us here and engage at the level you did this week has been exemplary. Your efforts and contributions is what has made this week successful. Nisulan, thank you. You have given us a very clear guidance and direction this week, and you can be assured of our commitment to serve you and our people in the Pacific to deliver the priorities you have set for us. And I will now hand over to the Forum Troika leaders to speak and to the key priorities ahead of us over the next 12 years. Thank you very much.
1: And that was the Secretary General and his closing statement at the Pacific Island Leaders Forum. Now, obviously, I'd love to go on and play you the rest of that 20 minutes, but we can't, effectively, because we're coming towards the end of the show. But we do have full coverage on our website, pmn.co.nz. All the key points that you need to know from the Pacific Island Leaders Forum. Luxon backs the shake-up of Pacific partnerships and forum leaders demand more action. You can go and check that out. That's leading our front page. And all of the interviews from throughout the week are available to you as well. It's been a pleasure to have been in your company. Make sure to have a lovely weekend. I will catch you from the usual time of 6 a.m. That is us, done and dusted. Have a lovely, lovely weekend in paradise. Stay safe. I know the weather's a bit dicey in the South Island. Catch you on Monday.

0: PM News at 9, Bulawinaka, I'm Lee Vamatautia Morgan. In a historic first, three orchestras from across Aotearoa performed the Koroneihana celebrations of Te Ariki Nui, Kuini Ngā Waihono I Te Pō. Musicians from the Auckland Philharmonia, Sistema Aotearoa and Aroha Nui Strings joined Tainui Waka during their Kawe Mate ceremony, a dedicated time to grieve and honour those who have recently passed. Sistema Aotearoa Music Director Anne Philly Moihala so hopes her orchestral performance can help bring healing and unity to all those gathered.
1: Kingitanga is all about kotahitanga, and music is all about kotahitanga too. Us being here performing for Te Ariki Nui just means we're able to lighten up the spirits, and it's awesome to be collaborating with other musicians from across the countries. It's a first for us, and it's also a first for Koroneihana.
0: A youth homelessness advocacy group is calling for the proposed move-on orders bill to be scrapped. The bill would grant police the power to issue a move-on order, requiring a person to leave an area and stay away for up to 24 hours. A cross-party select committee recently recommended significant changes, including raising the minimum wage from 14 to 18 and narrowing the restrictions on begging and returning to prohibited areas. Kickback General Manager Aaron Hendry says children should have never been included in the bill.
2: If a child is sleeping rough, they are in extreme danger and they should be getting the support they need. But, you know, that extends to everyone. The bill should be thrown out in its entirety. If someone is begging, if they're sleeping rough, if they're experiencing homelessness, they need help, they need support. They should not be criminalised because they do not have anywhere to go.
0: A New Zealand career diplomat who oversaw Tokelau's 2006 self-determination referendum and helped build its public service has died. Neil Walter was the administrator to Tokelau in multiple stints, as well as New Zealand's ambassador in Japan and Indonesia in the 1990s. A former senior Tokelau official who worked with Neil Walter, Aleki Silau, describes him as a highly practical and dedicated official. He says Walter worked tirelessly to contribute to Tokelau's development.
3: The work he did, the construction of classrooms, etc. He tried his best. He used all his skills to serve Tokelau as required by New Zealand, and he will be remembered.
0: Neil Walter died at the weekend at age 84. Scientists on the National Geographic Pristine Seas Expedition in Samoa say continued predator sightings are providing crucial clues about the health of Samoa's marine ecosystem. Last month, the team documented a leopard shark, a species not previously recorded in local waters. Expedition leader Paul Rose says they've seen more sharks, but that overall numbers remain a concern.
4: If you've got top predators in an ocean ecosystem, it must be healthy because they need to feed on something, which feeds on something, which feeds on something. So it's this sort of upside down pyramid. And so we were very, very excited to find the leopard shark. And we've since seen other sharks, which has been just beautiful. Not too many, which gives us some concern, but we have been seeing.
0: Turning to sports now, All Blacks coach Dave Rennie has made three changes to his starting lineup for Sunday morning's deciding third test against the Springboks in Johannesburg. Hooker Asafa Omoa, lock Sam Derry and blindside flanker Peter Lakai all earned their first starts of the series, replacing Cody Taylor, Fabian Holland and Simon Parker. An unchanged backline will take the field at the crowded Soccer City Stadium as both teams look to break a one-all series tie ahead of the final test in the United States. And that's PMN News at 9. For more Pacific News and sports, go to pmn.co.nz.
5: 531 weather. 5 Now, with our weather starting in Northland, Auckland, Coromandel, and Bay of Plenty, you can expect isolated showers, widespread this afternoon, and possibly heavy. For Gisborne to Wairarapa, increasing high cloud, a few showers to Wairarapa this morning and then elsewhere in the afternoon or evening. For Waikato to Horowhenua, Kapiti Coast, including the central high country, going to be a few showers becoming widespread and heavier this morning, clearing afternoon. For the capital city, Nelson, Marlborough and also Canterbury, rain with some heavy falls, fine by afternoon. Otago and Southland, scattered rain, some heavy with possible thunderstorms and hail, and then snow at about 800 metres in central Otago for a time. Bulan Fiordland, rain and showers heavy at times with possible thunderstorms and the hail easing this evening. Finally, Chatham Islands, it got some fog clearing this morning and then mainly fine, few showers in the afternoon. That's our new sport and weather for your beautiful Friday morning. Some great musica coming your way with Drew Deasy. I don't see nothing wrong here on Island Time 531 PI.
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0: You're tuned in to 531 VI, broadcasting live from Wellington, New Zealand, where every moment is a vibe.
1: Mr. Bulivinaka, that song was Makari by Makari Isavula here on Island Time 531 PI. Malo lovely soifua ilinitai au phone, malo soifua manwia. Good morning to all our 531 PI listeners. Blessed to have you tune into our Island Time show this Friday morning here with Ina and Tofinga.
2: Whakalawhalahi atu ki a koe, ne kua whanongonongo mai he pungipungi nei. Koe pungipungi aho whalaile, aho whaia se petema. Warmest of Pacific greetings to you on this Friday morning, the 4th of September. Grateful to be here.
1: Yeah, well, we've got a great Friday, especially because of laid back. But the weather down here in Wellington, it's cold, it's raining, it's windy.
2: What happened? Just overnight, wow. It switched up on us.
1: Well, yesterday wasn't too bad. It wasn't raining. It was starting to get cold. But there were weather warnings last night. That around about 4 a.m. is when this big storm.
2: Oh, so yeah. I missed that announcement.
1: Well, it has hit the capital city, but it's not going to stop us with a great show today. We've got our news in Samoan coming up at 9:30. We also got something interesting here. I'm not sure. I definitely didn't know. I think Ian is the one that told me. But did you know that New Zealand has a national guinea pig show?
2: I've only known of, you know, the pigs, your normal animals, pigs and chickens and dogs,
1: yeah.
2: Dog shows. I've never known about the guinea pig.
1: No, just the pig. Just the main one, hey, just the main pick. But yeah, but we'll find out more about this. Also, Fun Fridays, we got a special Island Time Talanoa as we talk about our new music coming out now. Thanks to Ken Saupese, we'll be in studio just after 11. And also, this is interesting for me because I haven't really noticed it, especially with my kids. I've got three boys.
2: Mm-hmm.
1: Obsession with the maxing. Is it stressing people out?
2: Which people, though, eh?
1: Maxing, not something I hear often about.
2: No, but I've seen videos pop up on, you know, socials.
1: Yeah.
2: And there's a certain group of people. I don't see many of our kids, but you never know.
1: Yeah, never know. Hey, always good to keep an eye out. We've got that, a whole lot more, heaps of fun, and the best Pacifica Musica playlist on the planet. Got some great Musica coming your way with Fredwin Te Matangi here on Island Time 531 PI.

0: tuned into Island Time 5:31 PI. That was Katie Lang with Constant Craving here with Ian and Tufinga on a beautiful Friday morning. A quick check-in this morning at 25 minutes past 9. Yesterday was able to pop out after work to go and see our son's team play against Carlston College under-15s as part of the Hurricanes under-15 tournament. It's a tournament they have around this time for winter sports.
1: Yeah.
0: And teams from all over the country. There were teams from Christchurch, like St. Thomas. There were teams from New Plymouth, just out of Wellington. They had Silverstream there. Wellington teams, obviously. But even teams from up in Auckland, they had Carlston. There's St. Peter's there.
1: How many teams were there?
0: Oh, there's quite a few teams. Probably over 20 teams there.
1: Okay.
0: And they have a A grade and a B grade. But great to see a lot of, a sport happening out in the Upper Hutt and a great place too, because they've got sports venues, sports fields, rugby fields all over the place. And, the Rams rugby club hosted a few of the games.
1: Yeah.
0: A beautiful venue.
1: Oh, okay. So which one of the boys was that? Totianga?
0: Totianga was playing. Yeah. And then later on yesterday evening, was able to look back at the tour that we just finished, and looking at shows in the future with a tour to Australia in April, and still some people wanting the show to come to their region, hopefully before the end of the year, so we'll see how that goes.
1: Okay, so you've been busy. As for me, Finger, I wanted to ask, when's the last time you went into an actual bank? To
0: do
1: go and deposit something.
0: Actual banks?
1: Yeah, they do. Well, I actually had to go to the bank yesterday on Lambton Quay.
0: Yeah.
1: And it was so weird. It's been like 2 years since I've been inside a bank here in New Zealand.
0: Well, that's probably why they don't have many banks, because a lot of them have closed down.
1: But most of the people that were also there, koe tau matua.
0: Yeah.
1: And every time they said, swipe the card and go on your phone, and then they were like, no, the reason I came here was for you to help me with this.
0: Yeah.
1: So went to the bank, had to deposit some cash. What else happened? I was waiting for somebody yesterday to come and drop off the script for a voiceover session I'm supposed to do on Saturday.
0: Yeah.
1: But they didn't come here to the office. So I ended up going home because I was waiting on my niece to arrive off the ferry. So I got the script and I was reading through it and just having a bit of a giggle. Some of the stuff is so, it's a conversation between people, but I can't picture people talking like that.
0: Yeah.
1: But it's okay. I'm going to follow the script because I'm getting paid to follow the script.
0: Ah.
1: It's like, can we change? No, you can't.
0: Yeah.
1: Just do the job. And so my niece came yesterday afternoon. I had cooked up some taro, ordered us some KFC. Because it was either take her out for dinner with her friends, and it was kind of cold. I'm like, maybe Eden, which was a good call.
0: Yeah.
1: Because you don't have to rush when the place is going to close up and you're in the comfort of home.
0: Mm.
1: So caught up with her. She's going on a 12-week internship, I was thinking she'd stay a little bit longer, but they were trying to beat the traffic. They left early this morning, and I said, "Drive safely because the weather conditions aren't great." But I'm waiting to hear later on in the day when they make a stop and stay over in Rotorua.
0: Nice.
1: And there's the 21st birthday.

0: day I'm going for tomorrow.
1: Yep.
0: It's a black and white theme.
1: Oh, wow.
0: But I'm not going to buy a whole new outfit. I'm just going to go find what's in the wardrobe.
1: Just wear what they were wearing at your fusion, your fashion show last week.
0: Hey, you're right. Hey, yes, not? That was mostly black and white. I think I can get away with that.
1: Yes.
0: Yeah, so, yeah, I'm looking forward to the weekend.
1: Ah, very nice. Well, hopefully, I'm sure the 21st is going to be awesome. And when you do fly out, hopefully the weather's going to be good too.
0: Mm. And it's going to be Father's Day on Sunday.
1: Yes.
0: Man, I wish I could go and buy some shirts at the Evenis up in Auckland.
1: Wow.
0: Because they've got a Father's Day special.
1: Yeah, well, at Mangere near the airport, I'm sure they're going to be open on Sunday.
0: Hmm, who do I know in Auckland who can go and buy something from Evenis?
1: Mm.
0: Oh, I've already got my Father's Day gift.
1: Oh, there you go.
0: I'm flying him over to New Zealand.
1: Oh, that's better than a shirt, eh?
0: Who knows? My dad could use with a new could make use of a new shirt.
1: My English is
0: not English.
1: Don't worry, it's not our language. Anyway, we've got some more great music. That's our chicken for this morning, and we've got our news in Samoan coming up now here on Island Time 5:31 PI.
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0: Here on Island Time at 5:31 PI. Now, if you're in the capital city, then you know that this is true. But you know what? Sometimes when they give you weather forecasts, but when it comes to the next day, it's like, oh, no, it's not as bad as what I thought. Well, unfortunately, this one is as true as it gets. Some wild spring weather is on the way today. Wellington bracing for severe northwesterly gusts, which a heavy rain targets part of the South Island. Now, a rough day of weather is ahead for parts of the country. And for Wellington, I know it started early this morning around about 4 a.m., affecting Wellington with heavy rain hitting parts of the South Island. Wellington and Wairarapa, a strong wind warning in place from 4 a.m. until midday. Well, hopefully it lasts only till 12 o'clock. Exposed area could see northwesterly gusts of up to 120 kilometers an hour. Now, I'm not sure if people saw that video. It wasn't that long ago. It was in winter this year.
1: Okay.
0: There was a lady just down, I think it was just off Kid Terrace.
1: Oh, she was crossing the road.
0: She was crossing, but she was walking on the side of buildings, which you couldn't feel it that bad.
1: Yeah.
0: But it wasn't until she got out in the open. And remember, it blew her onto the road, but luckily there was no traffic coming on. So, yes, I do encourage you. Probably not much of a threat for Islanders, but if
1: oh, we should be okay.
0: We should be alright.
1: I knew there was a reason I packed on the extra pounds.
0: If anything, get your Palangi friends, Asian friends, to hold on to your island friend and cross the road. That way you'll be safe. But yes, it is very wet, very windy out there. I'm not sure how it is at the airport, but for those who are driving around or heading out of Wellington, please take care on the roads.
1: Especially to, you know, those who are on motorcycles, bicycles. I don't think you'll see many people using the cycle lanes today, for safety purposes.
0: Yep.
1: High-sided vehicles. There's also a risk, usually with high winds, you know, risk of trees and power lines and unsecured objects being blown over. I better go home and remove the stuff off the balcony, take them indoors. But as you said earlier, South Island, there's heavy rain expected across parts of the central and northern South Island, as well as the Tararua Range. And there's heavy rain warnings in place for Canterbury Lakes, rivers, Tararua Range. It's always, if you're going to be travelling anywhere, it's important to check the weather forecast, eh?
0: Also in Christchurch, they're saying that snow is also a factor. There is a road, a snowfall warning for Milford Road. Now, with around 2 to 5 centimetres of snow potentially accumulating near the tunnel. So please drive to the conditions, or if you can, if you don't really need to travel, especially in these areas with snow.
1: Stay home.
0: Because the last month or so, man, there were people going to work, but they didn't have chains on their tyres.
1: And they got stuck.
0: And they were sliding. So it doesn't matter if you put your brakes on, if you're on a little bit of an angle. And so it can be dangerous. And but if you want to risk it, make sure your car's insured. But
1: don't risk it.
0: Yep. Don't risk it for the brisket. Just stay home. Uber in it. I'm sure the people who are doing Uber have got chains on their wheels some way.
1: I don't know how they do it. I wouldn't.
0: But please do be careful with the weather conditions, especially the weekend coming up. I know a lot of people will be travelling for Father's Day as well.
1: I need to go.
0: Yeah, so please make sure and check if you are flying out or catching the train or something like that, make sure you check in advance to make sure it's all go and that you can travel. We've got some more great musica coming your way. Here's some Black Rose with Coca here on Island Time 5:31 PI.

0: you haven't received your enrolment pack yet, we might not have your correct address, but there's still time.
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0: You tuned into Island Time, 5:31 PI. That was Ah-Ha-Ha-Ha-Ha by Filua here with Ina and Tufinga on a Friday morning that is raining and cold and windy. But you know what? There's some incredible things in New Zealand that I think that I definitely didn't know about that we should take a part of. I mean, just at the moment, Pacifica, Ina mentioned we've got the some of the pageants that are happening.
1: Yeah, so Miss Hibiscus in Fiji.
0: Yes.
1: And it's the Miasina Festival in Samoa.
0: In Samoa.
1: And I think they've got the pageant on for Miss Samoa.
0: Yep. And, but did you know that there was a pageant for guinea pigs?
1: Say that again.
0: There's a pageant. Well, there's a competition for guinea pigs.
1: Yeah, well, I saw an article.
0: Yeah.
1: And I thought, really? In New Zealand, there's a national show.
0: Yep.
1: They've got like about 50 exhibitors, more than 250.
0: And isn't your cousin going up to the...
1: My niece.
0: Your niece going up to the... Wow. You sure she's not going up for this pageant? Well, did you check her bag, her luggage?
1: There were no guinea pigs.
0: No guinea pigs?
1: Because she only came with a bag of clothes, unless the guinea pig was in the car. You can't leave them in the car.
0: Hey, 50. 250 guinea pigs.
1: My 50 goodness.
0: Exhibitors.
1: So what do they even judge them on?
0: Do you know any one who had a guinea? I think when I was in primary school, maybe a handful of palangis had guinea pigs.
1: Okay.
0: But for me as an islander, I always grew up thinking, okay, because pets is not a common thing.
1: Mm.
0: Well, it wasn't in island families, you know, growing up. So, you know, you see some families with dogs and cats. And I thought,
1: that's the standard.
0: But guinea pigs and then... Some had goldfish.
1: Aye.
0: Others had. See, some had mice.
1: Aye away. Now, I grew up in the islands. Our idea of pets, well, we had pigs.
0: Yeah, but it's like not really a pig.
1: No, because
0: there's an end goal.
1: Yeah.
0: Yeah. But you know, the other thing I remember as a kid, I had one friend who kept talking about an ant farm.
1: A what?
0: An ant farm.
1: A farm of ants.
0: Yeah. So he said, because I never went to his house. I mean, I never went mainly for that reason because I'm like, who the world has an ant farm? So he said it was like a glass thing.
1: Yeah.
0: And you could see all the little...
1: The ant colony.
0: Yeah, going around. And he was trying to explain. He said, come to my house. I'm like,
1: no,
0: I don't think so. It just, for me, as a young kid, it sounded weird enough for, I'm not going
1: but
0: to.
1: But the amount of effort that people put into, you know, making their pet look good.
0: Oh, some people dress them, eh?
1: Yeah. Oh, man.
0: Okay, you know, with this guinea pig thing,
1: what
0: do you think they mark them on?
1: I'm trying to think, what does, well, they're little fluffy looking things, right?
0: Yeah, yeah.
1: So maybe,
0: they're quite cute.
1: Maybe how well they're groomed? Do they have to do like an obstacle course?
0: I reckon that'll probably be one of them to see whether they're obedient, can follow instructions. Obviously, they've got to look healthy. You can't take a malnourished a guinea pig too. So I think that's one of the things. Maybe it's coat. They might check the coat if it's nice. And, you know, these little things like that.
1: I just read a little bit of the article. It says here there are six major breed groups.
0: Six? For guinea pigs?
1: Guinea pigs. So there's souths, marked, long-haired, rough coat, crested, ticked. I have no idea.
0: Did they just make that up or...?
1: Oh, my... I'm going, what?
0: Wow.
1: So, you know, out of all those 250, Finger...
0: Yeah.
1: There's one young competitor, a 16-year-old.
0: Yeah.
1: And she has a 10-year-old brother that's also competing.
0: Wow.
1: Together, they care for 77 guinea pigs.
0: Wow. 77?
1: How are they able to look after 77 guinea pigs?
0: But you know what, I guess it's a typical islander for me. It's like, you think of the animal and then you start to think, you know... It's like, okay, because they're quite chubby.
1: Too small.
0: You reckon?
1: Yeah. Like, I think it's mostly fluffy fur than meat.
0: Well, you never know.
1: Wow. I'm still getting my head around
0: 77, eh?
1: They have a national competition for these guinea pigs.
0: I wonder if there are any islanders that they have.
1: Yeah. Is there anyone out there in our community? Do you have a guinea pig? Can you fill in some, give us some information? Like, have you ever been to a competition?
0: And what do you feed guinea pigs? It must be nice and cheap, though, eh?
1: I'm guessing.
0: Are they vegetarians? Yeah. Plants or carrots? Or?
1: I would think so.
0: Well, I'm thinking of a rabbit. Maybe they eat the same as a rabbit.
1: Oh, it shows us how little we know about the guinea. I know lots about pigs.
0: Wow.
1: Pigs, but not guinea pigs. Oh, yeah. So when you... Okay, so that's the guinea pigs. But if you were like a judge for a pet show...
0: Yes.
1: What would be the things that would... That you would be thinking, okay... what would your pet win, or would it be? Are you looking at its eyes, or?
0: Yeah, I think everything. You look at everything, like presentation, its body, the fur, you know, cleanliness. I don't know whether they dress them up and have a fashion show. Definitely, they got to go through an obstacle course. You want to see, you know, how obedient they are and how well they follow instructions, how fast, how agile they are. So I guess there's a lot of categories. And then you pick overall how they rate with everything. You can't just pick on one category.
1: But would you look at best personality? And how do you judge personality of pets?
0: If there's a pet, like if there's a dog and then all of a sudden starts sign language, oh, mate, done deal. Or start singing. Because some of them, you play the piano and they start, oh,
1: okay.
0: Yeah, okay. So, you know, some of them got talent.
1: Well, who knows, Finger? You get asked to MC and judge many things. Next time, please get your agent to take you to some of these pet shows.
0: I think
1: so you can get some insider knowledge.
0: I would love to go to this guinea pig one.
1: Okay.
0: Hey, because I've never heard of it
1: so before.
0: Definitely. Hey, it's this weekend.
1: Yep.
0: Well, I'll have to go. What? Well, if you are in Taupo or thinking about going to Taupo, or if you love guinea pigs, this weekend is the weekend to go and be a part of 250
1: more guinea than 250.
0: Hey, and then we've got those young ones that brother and sister, 77.
1: Not 6'7", it's 77.
0: Yeah, 77. Well, we've got some more great musica coming your way. Here's some Mr. T with Solo Solo Uta, Island Time 531 PI.
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0: that was troublesome with the Haradayama here on Island Time, 5:31 PI. It is 17 minutes past 10, and now it's time for Finger's Facts.
1: Ooh, what are we going to learn today, Finger?
0: Well, we've got some fun ones, really, because I checked out these different websites, right?
1: Mm-hmm.
0: And this page here talks about countries with that people don't really talk about, or facts that people don't really know.
1: Yeah.
0: Well, I had a look at one of the countries they were looking at, and it was Aotearoa.
1: Oh, so what do they have?
0: Well, this is probably what the rest of the world are talking about or don't know about our country.
1: Mm-hmm.
0: And, you know, they talk about how New Zealand New Zealand had almost no land mammals.
1: Uh-huh.
0: Now, before humans arrived, birds actually ruled the islands. Only a few native bat species existed. This was the time of the moa.
1: Okay.
0: So a lot of people are like, wow, did you know New Zealand hardly had any humans and stuff like that?
1: And they're basing that probably on the fossils they found.
0: Could be.
1: But maybe all of our mammals crossed over to Australia.
0: Yeah.
1: Because wasn't there like Gondwana land when everything was kind of connected and then eventually kind of
0: broke out? Yeah.
1: Hmm.
0: Another one, they say that there are 5 sheep for every person.
1: In New Zealand. I believe it.
0: Yep, I can believe it. So, which means, because there's about 5 million people in New Zealand.
1: Yeah.
0: So that would make it, 25 million sheep?
1: Or more. Yeah.
0: Possibly.
1: Oh,
0: it's probably
1: okay.
0: Why I'm in. I love lamb shanks, eh? maybe. Another one. Aotearoa is home to the longest place name.
1: Yep. Can you say it?
0: No, I can't.
1: There's a song.
0: Yeah,
1: there's a song out there.
0: It's 85 letters.
1: Ooh, that's so long.
0: Yeah, a Māori name. Yes, I know there's a song, and I've never really driven past it, I don't think.
1: Well, let's make that a mission.
0: Yep.
1: This year, so to either learn the song.
0: Yep.
1: Or go to the place.
0: Yep. Be able to say it.
1: Yeah.
0: Okay. Another one, the kiwi lays a giant egg. A lot of people are not familiar with kiwis around the world. The kiwi's egg can reach nearly 20% of its body weight.
1: What?
0: For kiwi. Yep. That's a lot.
1: That's big.
0: Yep. Also, New Zealand once had an official wizard. I remember that in Christchurch. Government actually recognised a wizard and became a famous cultural symbol for tourist attractions in Christchurch. He actually got paid to be a wizard.
1: So where's the wizard now?
0: Can he
1: come and work some magic on our people down the road at that big house?
0: Oh, yes. Yeah. I think the wizard must have moved with everyone else during the earthquakes.
1: Oy.
0: Yeah, maybe he is in the...
1: He made it in there.
0: Mm. Also, this is one of the fact that we know as Kiwis, but not many people in the world, is it has the steepest residential street on earth, as we all know, Baldwin Street.
1: In Dunedin. Up in there.
0: Yep.
1: Did you walk up?
0: No. It's called the steepest street for a reason.
1: I can barely walk some of the hills here in Wellington.
0: Wow. Yeah.
1: Oh, yeah.
0: I mean, I thought Wellington had some steep streets, but this one, the steepest in the world.
1: Lord.
0: Yeah. I think, was it Scotland or Ireland actually debated they had it? But then when they remeasured it, no. We still hold the record.
1: Go New Zealand.
0: Mm. And finally, the capital city is built for earthquakes. Wellington's buildings are very advanced engineering and survive a powerful seismic activity.
1: Yeah, because you know down at Te Papa,
0: yeah.
1: On the outside, there's this little bit that you can go, and it has those...
0: Just rubber things.
1: Yeah, and then when the buildings can move...
0: Moves with them. Yeah, that's amazing, eh?
1: So great engineering.
0: One safe place to be, Te Papa.
1: You're going to earthquake. Te Papa. I don't think there's anywhere safe when it comes to natural disasters. Your response to a natural disaster is what will ensure.
0: Will help.
1: Yeah.
0: Safe. Hey. Well, so these are some amazing facts that people in the world are like, wow. But we've known it for a long time because we live in the beautiful country of Aotearoa.
1: Hey, but you didn't know about the guinea pig show.
0: No. That's one fact that we need to put in there. Eh? Wow, 250. Anyway, we've got some more great musica coming your way before our news in Tongan at 10:30. We've got Three Houses Down with Moon and Back. Island Time 5:31 PI.

0: Between the island time, 5:31 PI, that was Amanda Kayaruna with Rakahanga Taku Inua. Here with Elaine Tufika. Now, I want to talk about this thing because it interests me because I've never really heard of it before. But, I mean, from what you're saying, you know, it's quite a big thing. I remember it came on the news maybe 2 months ago.
1: Mm-hmm.
0: And they said that, you know, young men are really getting into it. They're following these influencers that are saying things about... It's maxing, right?
1: Looks maxing.
0: Now, the reason why I thought, I don't think my sons are getting into it, because you actually have to have a brain.
1: A brain?
0: A brain.
1: Oh, yes.
0: And it has to function, because the thing that I saw on the news was the guy was talking about if you want to get really, like, your jawlines to come in,
1: mm-hmm.
0: he was using a hammer to just knock on the side of his jawbone every morning.
1: Oh.
0: And I was like,
1: the extreme, eh?
0: Who would follow knocking... Because I grew up with things knocked on my jaw before.
1: No.
0: For other reasons. So, but this looks maxing thing, a lot of kids are like really into it. Like, is it low self esteem? What's causing?
1: Well, like the main idea behind this maxing is that every part of your life should be optimized to the maximum, right? So things like your appearance, your diet, the fitness, productivity, personality, all of those things. And it actually comes from, I think it's gaming culture.
0: Wow.
1: I'm learning new things as I read this article. Min-maxing, where players optimize a character's strengths and weaknesses. Now, they've taken it from the gaming world and brought it into the real world.
0: Yeah, well, the thing is, I can understand the game, right?
1: Mm-hmm.
0: You know, where you can add certain things to your character or player, whatever. But in reality, do you really think that you can do that too?
1: Well, it's because there's this, the influence also of, you know, social media.
0: Yeah.
1: It's turned this into something where it's about self-improvement and optimization culture. So basically saying, trying to become the best version of yourself. And sometimes in the process, it makes some people feel a little bit worse than when they started off. But it implies that there is a perfect, optimal version of you that you can eventually reach.
0: But yeah, I mean, I understand, you know, wanting to be better, wanting to reach your potential, wanting to be the best that you can. But the lengths that some of these people go to in terms of the looks, maxing, max, whatever thing, which you get, it definitely goes through the extreme.
1: Well, you know, if we think about, there's other things that people have been doing for quite a while, you know, to maximize their looks with injections and operations. And I think what caught you off guard is the fact that somebody's using a hammer.
0: Yeah, but not just that, just what they're telling people to do, that you would follow an influencer that says, oh, if you put your face between two hot plates, it'll make your skin feel, I don't know. I mean, for me and my kids, I would hope and think that we're just happy with the way God made us.
1: Mm.
0: You know, there are other things in life that you can better, like, you know, do better at school or your sport that you're involved in, or, you know, but the whole look thing, I think you can only go so far. Naturally with your look, maybe use face cream or something like that to make your skin a bit, but all this tapping the hammer and
1: what it tells us is who is influencing our children, right? If it's the internet and they're following influencers on the internet, they will hang on to every word. But I think with you and your children, you and your wife are the biggest influencers in their life.
0: Mm.
1: Like everything you feed into them, the values. So when you asked your son, you know, you had this conversation, right?
0: Yeah.
1: And what did he say to you?
0: He said he never really heard of it.
1: And he's happy with what God gave him.
0: Yeah, we were watching the news and he said, oh, Dad, that's a bit weird. I'd never do anything like that.
1: Mm.
0: So, but you know, I'm not saying that it's just because there are other aspects to it, and the reason why some people do it is because some of them do it for commercial reasons, to try and get products and sponsorship.
1: Yeah.
0: You know, so, I mean,
1: They're getting paid to spin that
0: and to sell products. So, I mean, how far do you go? And, you know, and I think at the end of the day, people are going to find out that those who are influencing aren't actually doing what they're saying that they're doing.
1: Yeah.
0: You know, they've probably got enough money to actually do the plastic surgery now, but they're actually encouraging kids and young men to go and do weird stuff.
1: Because
0: and believe
1: the hammer is more affordable than...
0: I
1: think it's also the way that people present themselves, or like you said, which version of themselves online.
0: Yeah.
1: And instead of us thinking, oh, I'm doing pretty well, you start thinking, what am I doing wrong? Like, I'm trying this, but it's not working.
0: And you know, and then there's other things, like maybe it is a good thing that they're trying to bring in these laws where, you know, only 18 above, I think it was a 16 above,
1: you can
0: go on the internet, you know, that kids under 16 won't be able to access YouTube and all that stuff, because you know, I must admit, a lot of kids are very heavily on their device, and unfortunately some of them are being parented by influencers and their device more than their parents.
1: But does access mean safety though? Because you can block access, but if you don't regulate the platforms that allow this kind of content to be shown, you know, there needs to be some kind of responsibility on the different platforms that our children access. So there's so much to talk about. But don't let the internet influence your children. I think if we spend more time in our community with our kids and our families, then they won't be easily influenced.
0: But this whole maxim...
1: It's not for you.
0: Not for me. And I never will be. And hopefully it's not for my kids either. We've got some more Graeme Waseca coming your way. As you know, we've got the best Pasifika Waseca playlist on the planet. Here's some Blood P2A featuring Gazan with Ukulele here on Island Time 531 PI.

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3: I'm the magic genie. 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
3: Yes.
4: World peace?
3: I'll see what I can do.
4: And some Kara coconut milk.
3: Why don't you buy that with $1 billion?
4: Well, I could, but this is a radio ad for Kara, so...
3: How's this then? I'll now say the magic word. Abracadabra. See what I did there? Instead of saying abracadabra, I said abracadabra.
4: Yes, well done. Very clever, genie.
3: Kara turns wishes into delicious.
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0: You tune into Island Time 531 PI. It is 3 minutes past 11. That was Viti Ones with Oi Lei Naita. Here with Ina and Tufinga on a beautiful Friday morning. We've got a great Island Time Talanoa this morning as we got the man himself back in studio again. Kento Pese, the former lead singer of Tomorrow People. He's a musician, he's a songwriter, he's a teacher, he's a business owner, he's everything. This guy should be called Slash or something, Slash for everything that he does. But we've got Ken in studio this morning, going to be talking about some new music on the way, not just singles, but could possibly be an album as well before the end of the year. So good morning, my Lord, love the Sufu, and welcome. Get up here to our Island Time Talanoa.
1: Talo falava finga malo ale soifua.
0: Malo. Can you just tell us a little bit something about yourself and where your family's from?
1: Yeah, momo lava na silavi inga malfa fetal tato wetua. Ya wa tato silafa ilangi mamam le soifu manuia. Alo ingoa o kenape sau pese. Ya o te sau mai nuu o fusi sa fotula fai malepa.
0: Very nice. Now, Ken, I know that you and your lovely wife, Kayla, got your busy. You came into the studio earlier on this year. Things are going well with the business?
1: Things are going good. It's been nice to be in that space thing just across the road from the water and being able to share our gifts and our talents and to be able to heal people physically and I guess seeing the difference that the mahi makes, and really proud of my ko'olua and the mahi that she's been giving to the community, as well as getting into that corporate space and delivering some impactful mahi for our community.
0: Mm. Well, I know it's great to have you guys back home in Wellington. Oh. You guys have been away for a bit. But even though you were away, you were still doing your music. You were in schools, sharing your gift with our rangatahi, with the kids. Now that you're back in Wellington, I see that you're back into writing. Mm. And we're going to be talking about this new single that you've got coming out very soon.
1: So since we've been back, it's been a bit of a journey thing coming back to Wellington. A lot has changed for myself. I went on a little bit of a hiding, a bit of a trip, I guess, to help my own mental health. And coming back to Wellington's allowed me the time and the space to create. And it's been a beautiful creation process for myself. Like you said, I got a brand new single called You Again coming out next Friday. And like you hinted to earlier, maybe a bit of an album coming out possibly before the end of summer. So looking forward to that.
0: You Again.
1: You Again.
0: So what inspired this song?
1: It's actually the easiest answer, the short answer is all of my pieces that I've written for my beautiful ko lua leo keila.
0: Hawaii! Yeah!
1: And it's really easy now for me to write now, which is really, really beautiful. I think the easiest way to explain the pese is like when you have that somebody special in your life, and I guess it just reiterates and you remember the importance of having somebody who has your back. And I think that's the inspiration behind the pese itself, is just having someone there and knowing that someone else physically in this world, doesn't matter what's going on in your life, knowing that someone else is there is yeah.
0: So the release date and time?
1: September 11, next Friday. You Again's going to drop on all the platforms, your Spotify's, your Apple Music, iTunes, YouTube.
0: Nice. And then I know that you've got 10, 11 songs already all set to go. Yeah. Which one do you plan to release next?
1: So there's quite a few options in my mind, but I think according to the plan that I'm sort of trying to configure at the moment, is another piece called Do What You Want. Again, guess who I wrote that for? You guessed it.
0: Is that right?
1: Or Lingol Pese, or Do What You Want. I'm looking forward to dropping that one as well.
0: Now, for people who aren't too familiar with your music, you know, what sort of genre would you say that your music is in?
1: This initial release, You Again, is a R&B track. A little first time Leah that I've released. It's my first time releasing my own music, but it's my first time releasing an R&B track, and I just wanted to write pieces that I like listening to. And growing up, I used to listen to your Ushers, your Chris Browns, your little era of R&B artists that I used to, Justin Timberlake. I draw my inspiration from those guys. You know, I can't dance like them, but Mako Olua really loved Justin Timberlake once upon a time.
0: Yo, hey. Sometimes you dress up as Justin Timberlake or...
1: Can't get Justin Timber, Rivali Mea.
0: You do the strawberry with like Usher and that. Yeah, sometimes, hey. So with these songs that you've written them by yourself?
1: Yoy, I think I alluded to earlier, I guess my whakaro, my thinking around AI and music it takes away from the soul of a pese. And I'm not, you know, going against anybody in their own sort of way of doing things, but I haven't dabbled in using AI to write music. I think... I'm loving my own processes at the moment of trusting myself and knowing that the things that I can come up with, I know are pure to myself. And when it does come out, it's something from my heart.
0: Well, it's great that we know that you've got music coming out, possibly album before the end of the year. What's the plan for the next 2-3 years?
1: I would love to be able to travel the world, travel the world playing music. And I guess big ups to you as well for your tour that you've recently had with Laban. It's really inspiring, I guess, to see yourself giving back to the younger brother and creating a safe space for him to be able to use his galingi and to have a role model like yourself leading the way and showing him what's possible. That's really cool, cuz. And I guess that's sort of the next phase of what I want to do as well, is to be able to go out and perform and to give back to our kids and those people who are inspiring or aspiring to do bigger and better things. So thank you for leading the way.
0: Now, I know a lot of people, once they hear your music, a lot of people are going to fall in love with it. Who would be some of the people that you would love to collaborate with?
1: Ooh, Kaz, what a beautiful question. I'd love to collaborate with some Hawaii artists, some beautiful Hawaii artists that I've seen coming through the ranks at the moment. There's a group called Wavy. Wavy from Hawaii.
0: Yes.
1: Of course.
0: Yes.
1: It's a group called Wavy. They got some beautiful pieces that I like listening to.
0: Wavy, are they quite new?
1: Young, they're young boys. There's two of the singers and the Fa'ili. But they've been around for a couple of years now, and I've just recently picked up their music and Sekia Musika coming out of Hawaii at the moment. The Green just released the album. I'd love to collaborate with The Green. But yeah, so many people I'd love to collab with.
0: How about in terms of artists here in Aotearoa?
1: Here in Aotearoa, can't go past the likes of Catch a Fire, Stan Walker. I'd love to miss him, Stan Walker. I'm not sure who else off the top of my head, but definitely there would definitely be some artists out there I'd love to sing with. 660, that'd be sick,
0: Any people that you would love to... help you write songs or that you would love to sing their songs?
1: Ooh,
0: great writers out there?
1: Yeah, there's heaps of sicky writers out there. I think I might want to sing like a Josh Tatufi song. That guy's so talented.
0: Anything's possible, mate.
1: I reckon. And I'm open to all possibilities, and I think that's the beauty of what's next for me, is I'm open to whatever comes my way.
0: Nice, very nice. Well, once again, great to have you in the studio with us, telling us more about how it looks for the near future. Looking forward to the single getting released next Friday. Any shout outs, last words to family and friends out there?
1: Shout out to my beautiful wife. Shout out to my family. Shout out to people, I think, out in the community doing good mahi, trying to uplift the capability of our city, and those people out there doing the mahi for our rangatahi, especially our kids. It's really important, especially because our kids are the future. We've got a young daughter and his father's there on Friday, and I believe being a father is such a beautiful job. And I guess being role models to our kids is really important. And shout out to our fathers, and shout out to our mothers being fathers at the same time. Shout out to everybody doing positive things and spreading more love and light into the world.
0: Nice. Now, I know you do a bit of music down at your business down in Oriental Parade. Where can people come and see you down Oriental Parade?
1: You want to say? Te whare hihiri, you can come and find us, Shop 234 Oriental Parade down in Oriental Bay, right next to Aya Epiniara's beautiful spot there, right by the water. It's healing itself, just standing right by the vai there, by the sea, and soaking that up, seeing the sand, feeling the wind, the ocean, the smells, everything. You can feel it when you come down, so come down.
0: Very nice. Well, that's King Sopese here with us this morning. Make sure you check out the single. Don't forget, it's going to be on all platforms next Friday. Is there a particular time?
1: Midnight next Friday, September 11. And we all know September 11 is a special date, so Rista love to kangaka whaingali maliliu on September 11, Twin Towers.
0: Yes.
1: So significant date in terms of, you know, obviously what's happened in the past, but just, you know, love and light and spread, just want to spread the love to everybody affected by those events. But I guess this is what making new music is all about, is trying to change the narrative and, yeah, trying to spread some more positivity.
0: My Lord, love of day. Thank you, Kianapi Sopese. Here on our Island Time Telenor, talking about a single going to be released next Friday. Don't forget, midnight, the 11th of September, and the song is You Again. Hey, all the songs inspire this beautiful wife. So hopefully we've got that song in there. Next up on Island Time, we've got our, yes, we've got our song coming up. We've got the Get Up song coming up right now here on Island Time 531 PI.

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2: That's right. Great to be back on air with yourselves, all our 531PI listeners. Still trying to get over the beautiful song there. You Again by Kilape Saupese. Don't forget, it's going to be released next Friday on all major downloading platforms. Now, we do want to talk about what's happening this weekend. Very special weekend because we're going to be celebrating PNG Language Week starting on Sunday onwards. So looking forward to that, but also, you know, one thing, there's been a lot of talk about PNG with the PNG chiefs, with Luai signing up. They reckon that PNG chiefs have got this massive advantage. They talk about all the tax-free stuff and the fact that a lot of the boys, like, they've got some major superstars going there already. But, you know, PNG's, I really like PNG in many ways because we've had many shows there.
3: Yeah, so it's interesting you mentioned Luai because I saw something online where they were actually using his image for some of the tourism stuff.
2: Yeah.
3: And then some of the locals were like, really? Like, we've got a Miss PNG. Shouldn't we have her as our national ambassador? So that created a bit of a conversation online. But speaking of your experiences in PNG, you've had a few shows there.
2: Yeah.
3: How far back was this?
2: Not too far back. I think the last time I was there was about 4 years ago.
3: Mm-hmm.
2: It was a massive celebration that they had there, where they had massive sports games. But the big opening ceremony we had the Samoan police band there, the Tongan police band there.
3: Wow.
2: It was a massive Pacifica thing. And I was able to perform in one of the local hotels there where I did my stand-up show. But beautiful people. You know, I love the climate there, really nice and warm. And that's when they just, it wasn't long till, because I remember a bit further back we went there and they had this brand new mall right in Port Moresby.
3: Yeah.
2: And man, it was massive. It must look really awesome now. But yeah, I always enjoyed my time in PNG, the hospitality and the people there. Really big fans. They love Pacifica humor and they always enjoyed the show. So it was good.
3: So that was 4 years ago. My last trip there, oh man, it's probably more than 10 years ago.
2: Mm.
3: Went there as part of a rugby team.
2: Yeah.
3: And I have lots of friends who are from PNG. And when we go to our regional meetings, so me as Nguyen, I'd say, you know what? We got the best taro.
2: Yeah.
3: Solomon Islands would say, we got the best canned tuna.
2: Yeah.
3: And then PNG would say, we got the best coffee. I was like, I'm not too sure. I had this Kaswari coffee.
2: What's it called?
3: Kaswari. You know the bird? The bird of parrot? The bird.
2: Yeah.
3: Their national bird.
2: Their national bird.
3: Yeah. So I think this particular blend,
2: wow,
3: that bird would eat it, and then it as it's being processed, the skin will come off, and then the beans come out. Then they will roast them, and there's this whole process. But I'm not even really a big coffee fan.
2: But you liked it.
3: But I liked that particular from PNG.
2: Wow.
3: They have some really good.
2: Well, meat. Next time I go to PNG, hopefully it's going to be soon, because I know I'm going to Vanuatu in October.
3: Ooh,
2: so hopefully I go to PNG and I'm definitely going to try the, because the one thing I'm going to try in Vanuatu, it's cover. The cover.
3: Yeah.
2: But I'm going to try it after the show.
3: Yes.
2: I won't be able
3: you
2: to make the show.
3: You might be stunned. You can't even do your show.
2: I might not be able to talk at all. Because I heard the Vanuatu cover is very strong.
3: Mm-hmm.
2: But I definitely got to try that. I'm going to see if someone can give me some of that PNG coffee during PNG Language Week next week.
3: Yeah. So they've got a few activities out at Pātaka.
2: Yeah.
3: And I'm sure our community down here in Wellington
2: nice.
3: Have connections back home that can probably get us some of that coffee.
2: Well, there we go. Well, definitely looking forward to PNG Language Week next week. We've got some more great musica coming your way. We've got some Rex Atire featuring Kahu and Hanu with Henua of Strings here on Island Time 531.

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6: 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That's a wrap from your Island Time team, Ina and myself. This beautiful Friday morning. Blessed to have you tune into our show. But don't go anywhere because we've got plenty coming your way. Don't forget, we've got our news at the top of the hour. We've got Pacific Days coming up next with Carlo from 12 to 3. And then we've got our Fiji bilingual show from 3 p.m. onwards. Just want to say a massive fuck day to Kenape Sangpese, who joined us on our Island Time Telenor. 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
7: Hai a whakawela he maha ki kua whaktumau ke whanongonong mea tau tōla tau whanwanga he Island Time whaitapu nei. Amaraki ke murene uke oke maha tapu. Tōli riu ni ke whilewe he whaitapu kahau. Thank you so much for your company throughout the show, not only today but throughout the whole week. 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
6: Yes sir, we're going to leave you with an awesome song here. 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